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2: In this update, Finance Minister Nicola Willis says the government is still looking at breaking up the supermarket duopoly.
3: Willis says there's clear evidence the grocery market is less competitive than in some countries, but National still hasn't decided on a final grocery policy. New Zealand First wants to force Foodstuffs to break New World and Pack and Save into separate companies. ACT believes the best approach is reducing red tape.
2: The government rushed through tougher rules on nitrous oxide canisters, worried people might stockpile NANGs before restrictions kicked in.
4: Regulations were imposed one day after being formally notified, rather than the 28-day norm. A cabinet paper says this was to reduce the risk of people stockpiling, or shops having large discounts in sales ahead of restrictions coming into force.
2: A court has heard former UK Minister Anne Widdecombe was allegedly attacked with a hammer while having lunch at her Devon home, with prosecutors saying the incident was caught on a security camera. A 28-year-old has appeared in court charged with murder. And it was dubbed an exclusive interview, but Larry the Cat has given nothing away to CNN. The tabby has lived at number 10 Downing Street since 2011 and has now seen a seventh British Prime Minister move in. Larry had no thoughts to share on Andy Burnham's dog, Axel.
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2: To sport, coach Dame Nolene Tautua reckons that she's the most excited person in the Silver Ferns ahead of the Commonwealth Games. New Zealand are preparing to move to Glasgow from Manchester following closed-door warm-up games. And the West Indies are chasing 269 to win the fifth and final dead rubber ODI against New Zealand at Barbados. The Black Caps lead the series 3-1. At last look, the West Indies 80 for 2.
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Lorna Riley on your feel-good workday. And Alan Davies is returning to New Zealand, kicking off his 9-centre tour on Friday week, actually, and then running through until the 13th of August. You can find out more at coastonline.co.nz. But right now, I'd love to send you and three workmates to see Alan Davies live. It's a bit of a workplace shout with a difference this week. Four tickets to the show of your choice. If you would like them, text Alan and the name of your workplace plus where you are to 2699. I could be calling you on Friday afternoon. Johnny Farnham next. It's Coast.

It's your Feel Good 80s. It's Coast with Lorna on your Feel Good Workday. Dixie's Midnight Runners. Come on, Eileen. Played especially for Nico and his wife, who is called Eileen. Now, Harvest Hawke's Bay is back this November. Oh my gosh, this is such a wonderful day out. And the setting, the stunning Tukituki Valley, and you can taste and toast the very best of the Hawke's Bay region. 18 top wineries are there, a local brewery, 10 must-try eateries, and fantastic musical entertainment all day long as well. You will be dancing by the end of the day, I guarantee it. Now, I've got the ultimate Harvest Hawke's Bay weekend away, including Air New Zealand flights to accommodation at Scenic Hotel and tickets to the event as well. If you would like to win this wonderful prize package, text HARVEST and your name to 2699. 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ELO and Just

0: This is Coast Feel Good 80s with Lorna on your Feel Good Workday. Forget wrinkles and grey hair. Scientists say the real signs that you're ageing well are much, well, weirder. Number one, you can still stand on one leg without wobbling like a shopping trolley. Balance is a surprisingly good indicator of healthy ageing. Try putting a sock on standing up. That'll give you a sign. Number two, you've got a firm handshake because strong grip strength is linked to better overall health and even longevity. Third, you're still walking at a decent pace. If people aren't constantly overtaking you at the supermarket, you're doing okay. Fourth, your sense of smell is sharp. If you can sniff out fresh coffee before anyone else, your brain might be ageing well as well. And fifth, you bounce back quickly after illness or exercise because recovery is a big clue your body's still resilient. The final sign, staying socially connected because catching up with mates isn't just good fun, it's genuinely good for your long-term health. So forget chasing eternal youth, just stand on one leg, squeeze someone's hand, take a brisk walk, smell the roses, recover well, and don't ghost your friends. Apparently, that is what aging gracefully really looks like in 2026.
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2: Hi, it's Tony, Jason, Sam from your Feel Good Breakfast. 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

Almost One Coast, home of your feel-good 80s with Sting, Fields of Gold, about a man who has broken promises before but is determined to make this relationship last. And perhaps not surprisingly, Sting's wife, Trudy Styler, says that that song is one of her favourites. You're with Lorna on your feel-good workday, and I've got more of your feel-good 80s coming after the news. Kicking off with a classic from Fleetwood Mac, Mark Cohen whisks us off to Memphis, and I've got a banger from Bananarama too on Coast.

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13: In this update, the Climate Change Commission says the government needs to remove barriers to green technologies, and our rate of emissions reductions must more than double to reach climate goals. Erica Stanford says the government's listening to abuse and care survivors asking for more action and working hard on hundreds of recommendations in the Royal Commission's report from 2 years ago. Queenstown's 1,250 home fast track Ridgeburn housing development is at a roadblock. NZ

0: TA has concerns over impacts on State Highway 6. A Pan Am plane that crashed in the sea off Puerto Rico more than 70 years ago, killing 52, has been discovered 600 metres underwater in the Atlantic. That's news.
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0: In sport, the West Indies are 126-4 in the 27th over, chasing 269 to beat the Black Caps in the dead rubber fifth and final one day in Barbados. New Zealand lawn bowler Shannon McElroy believes the streamlined format of the Commonwealth Games competition heightens the importance of each contest. He's rolling up at his fifth edition, starting Friday night our time in Glasgow. Only the top qualifier in each group advances, so McElroy says a strong mental game is pivotal. The Wellington Phoenix women have made their first external appointment of the A-League off-season. American wingback Cam Pickett joins after a debut professional season in Iceland. That is sport. I'm Raylene Ramsey.
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0: It's your feel-good 80s. It's Coast with Lorna Riley on your Wednesday afternoon, and I am on a mission to cure children in Papua New Guinea of leprosy. I've got a teenage daughter, and when I read about 15-year-old twins Faith and Katene, who have both had leprosy since a young age, it made me so sad, and that is because I know what the outcome could be. Gillian Whitley, Executive Director for Leprosy Mission New Zealand, is there a cure for leprosy?
1: There is an amazing cure. We have no vaccine yet, but we have a fantastic cure, and it's three antibiotics taken together. But the big issue is it needs to be taken for a year to really kill that bacteria. And that can be a challenge in many ways for people to adhere to a 12-month treatment plan.
0: Now, I want to raise $24,000 by next Friday, and I reckon we can do it, especially because any donation you make will be multiplied five times by the New Zealand Aid Program. So, gift $20, that will turn into $100. Gift $50, that will turn into $250. And that is enough to completely cure somebody of leprosy. So let's do it. 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I can send you back the link, or you can head straight to leprosymission.org.nz. Pink and Nate Roos with one of my favourite songs of the 2000s next on Coast.

0: Coast, home of your feel-good 80s, Lorna on your feel-good workday. Pink featuring Nate Roos, Just Give Me a Reason. I can give you several reasons why I've never had any cosmetic procedures, no Botox or fillers or anything like that. First of all, main reason, can't afford it. Second of all, I don't particularly like needles. And thirdly, I'm worried that cosmetic procedures could become addictive. And it seems I worry with good reason, because a brand new study of 1,600 women has found of those who've undergone cosmetic treatments, one in five showed signs of moderate to severe risk for addictive cosmetic procedure use. The highest risk in women with both low body esteem and problematic social media use. Across all women surveyed, including those of us who've never even had a procedure, almost 10% showed signs of moderate to severe risk, and age made no difference. Women in their late 20s just as likely to show warning signs as women in their late 60s. Just one more. I think I'll save that phrase for the chip packet rather than cosmetic procedures. Eric Carman next on Coast.
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2: Hello, you. It's Tony, Jason, Sam from your Feel Good Breakfast. 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We're going to celebrate one of life's biggest moments.
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2: 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This is Coast.

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0: Always to your Feel Good Tuesday afternoon. This is Coast, home of your Feel Good 80s with Lorna. And happy Rat Catchers Day. This celebrates something that happened 650 years ago today, when a piper led the town's rats into the Weser River. This was in 1376, the fabled Pied Piper of Hamelin, of course. 650 years, and we're still telling that story today. Eurythmics along in just a few minutes, kicking off another hour of your Feel Good 80s, along with Chicago and a couple of Phils, one from Earth, Wind and Fire, and one from Genesis on Coast.
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2: In this update, the Climate Change Commission says emissions must massively reduce, with total greenhouse gases only falling 0.2% in the March quarter. The Commission says change is needed within the next 2 years. Lead Government Minister on the response to abuse and care says hard work is continuing, but some changes take time. 2 years after the Royal Commission's final report, survivors have gathered at Parliament to ask for all recommendations to be followed. Staff digital journalists have been called to a nationwide meeting this afternoon, with staff reportedly concerned it'll mean cuts. Port Chalmers is gearing up for its busiest cruise season yet, with 85 ships due to visit Dunedin, but with a shortfall in extra bus services. The Regional Council says operators are changing their shuttle arrangements and extra buses will be targeted for the busiest days. That's news.
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2: In sport, the West Indies are on track to claim a consolation win in the fifth and final one-dayer against the Black Caps in Barbados. A short time ago, the hosts were 229 for 5 in the 42nd over, chasing 269 to win. Jaden Lennox has taken 2 wickets for New Zealand. The new Wellington Phoenix women's signing believes she can slot right into a side that were runners-up last season. American wingback Cam Pickett has signed on for the new campaign, joining the Phoenix after a season in Iceland post-college. The media release trumpeting her signing talked up her pace, and she agrees that and work ethic are assets. That is sport. I'm Raylene Ramsey.
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Your Feel Good 80s host with Lorna on your Wednesday afternoon. Our favourite Canadian rocker is heading back to our shores next March. And we've got a chance for you to win tickets to Bryan Adams on Friday with Fan Friday. But I want to see how much of a fan you actually are. So test your Bryan power music quiz. Pun on brain power. Yeah, not clear? Okay, don't worry. The quiz is better than the title. You'll find it at coastalhigh.co.nz /quiz. Love to know how you get on. I'm going to shake up some pina coladas next on Coastal High.

It's Coast, home of your feel-good 80s. Lorna on your feel-good Wednesday afternoon. Now, when I was in South Korea, I loved all the K-beauty shops. And there's a lot of K-beauty for men, skincare, but also makeup as well. So it's perhaps no surprises that celebrities are jumping on the male skincare. Like Ben Shepherd, you might know him best as the host of the UK show Tipping Point. Well, he has a brand new skincare range that he's brought out with a fellow TV presenter called Joel Dommett, and they have called it For Skin. Now, I don't know if they really thought that through before they trademarked the name, or whether they did think it through and thought that's absolutely hilarious, nothing like a little bit of a double entendre to sell

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0: become a grandparent yet, you may still have thought about what you'd like to be called once you become one. I had all sorts of ideas about what I would like to be called before I became a grandmother. Gigi was my favourite. All of them got vetoed by my daughter. And then my granddaughter, Kaya, well, she just decided to call me whatever she wanted, which in the end was Nan. Or Nana, and I absolutely love that. My own grandmother was called Nan, so it's quite nostalgic for me. Tony, Jason, Sam want to talk about this tomorrow morning. Do join them on the coast. Feel Good Breakfast at 7:10, because tomorrow is Grandma Day. Grant Kitayama along in just a few minutes with Madonna. Duran Duran and Sir Elton John lined up for you, plus a brilliant new book for you to win too on coast. Take care, and I'll catch you back from 10 tomorrow.
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17: In this update, the Climate Change Commission says all parliamentarians should join in efforts to reduce emissions, with cuts needing to more than double to meet our climate goals. Chief Executive Joe Hendy says the energy and transport sectors have massive opportunities to go green. A man once arrested for using opioids when he took a friend who'd overdosed to hospital is backing a proposed drug law change to give immunity from prosecution. A 20-year-old man's been arrested, accused of firing an air rifle at a pedestrian in Dunedin's Mosgiel yesterday. No one was injured, but police say air rifles should be treated with the same care as other firearms. Victor owner Entrust says the energy market is failing consumers and isn't delivering reliability and affordability. It's backing proposed legislation obliging major power cos and heavy users to ensure backup supplies. That is news.
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17: In sport, a late flurry of wickets for the Black Caps have not been enough to deny the West Indies a consolation win in the fifth and final one-dayer in Barbados. The West Indies have won by 2 wickets, chasing down the 269-run target with 15 balls to spare. New Zealand win the series 3-2. The new Wellington Phoenix women's signing believes she can slot right into a side that were runners-up last season. American wingback Cam Pickett has signed on for the new campaign, joining the Phoenix after a season in Iceland. The media release trumpeting her signing talked up her pace. She agrees that and work ethic are assets.
18: I'm pretty speedy. I'm like Speedy Gonzalez, maybe.
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It's a Feel Good Wednesday afternoon here on Coast. I'm Grant Kiriyama. How you doing? Hope you're having a wonderful day. Hi to our friends at Muffin Break. 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Right, Super Tramp for the moment. This is Supergroup Travelling Wilburys. End of the line.

Give it up. This is Coast with your Feel Good 80s. And Grant Kadiyama here. Tomorrow is Grandma Day, and it's got Tony, Jason, Sam thinking about what they'll be called once they become grandparents. Grandma, Nana, Oma. Ooh, let them know how you decided tomorrow morning, 7:10, with your Feel Good Breakfast.

0: Kiss Me, Wookie, on this Feel Good Wednesday afternoon. And I'm Grant Kiriyama here on Coast. We would love you to join Lorna's mission to cure children of leprosy in Papua New Guinea. Yeah, recently, I spoke with the youth advocate for the Leprosy Mission New Zealand, Caleb Corbin, and asked him how the work of the Leprosy Mission brought hope to people.
1: It really brings hope to people by treating the disease holistically. Not only do they provide access to a life-changing disease, but they restore people's dignity. And I think that's just as important. And the way they do that is really by combating discrimination and providing practical support to enable people to rebuild their lives and ultimately be welcomed back into their communities.
0: What would you say to anyone thinking of supporting Lorna's mission?
1: Please do. Your generosity really will have such a profound impact in its ability to restore hope to people and enable the cure to reach those who need it.
0: Oh, please give what you can. And if you donate by Friday, 31st of July, your gift to Leprosy Mission New Zealand will multiply five times. Yeah, five becomes 25 bucks. So text CURE to 2699 for more details. All right, Michael Jackson, still to come before four, and Def Leppard's Sticky Request is up next.
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3: Hello, you. It's Tony, Jason, Sam from your Feel Good Breakfast. We'd love you to join us tomorrow morning after 7. We're going to celebrate one of life's biggest moments.
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3: have thoughts on this, so make sure you join us after 7 tomorrow morning. This is Coast.
6: When my daughter told me to keep my brain active, she was surprised to hear I'd just been to a talk on oceans. And next week, I'd be learning all about human adaption over shared lunch in the gallery. She looked at me and just stared. 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I told her she needs to get out more. Love Heart is social learning for people over 60 who are still wildly curious about the world. 6-week courses, learning lunches, learning adventures, live in-person social learning. 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

0: This is your home of Feel Good 80s. This is Coast, and I'm Grant Kitiawa. Oh, the 25th anniversary of The Lord of the Rings is coming up at the end of the year. Can you believe that? Quarter of a century already, my goodness. And Hobbiton and Mata Mata have announced that they will be hosting a special celebration in the Shire with food, cheer, entertainment, and some special surprises on February the 4th of December in celebration of those 25 years. Tickets go on sale at 10 tomorrow morning. Just check out the Hobbiton Facebook page for all the details, okay? I'm going to be there. I don't want to miss this, man. That'll be great. All right. Stay with me next hour. Lionel Richie, Spice Girls, Billy Joel, and Los Lobos channeling Richie Valens. He's going to kick off the hour right after four.
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9: In this update, the Climate Change Commission says investment in renewable energy makes financial and environmental sense, as it reveals we need to double our emissions reduction to meet targets. Chris Luxon says NZ First leader needs to rein in MP Stuart Nash for criticising his national election competitor, Katie Nimmin, taking maternity leave, calling her lazy. An Otago study of women with painful inflammatory endometriosis is assessing whether at-home pain management helps with memory and focus. Researchers confirm most countries over-prescribe powerful antibiotics, which can make them less effective, but many also don't use enough specific ones for life-threatening infections. Parliament's debating the right to take the mickey, looking into Green MP Kahurangi Carter's bill to protect parody and satire. That's news.
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9: In sport, Auckland FC are poised to confirm their new head coach. The New Zealand Herald reports Portugal's Pedro Moreira is top of the shortlist to replace Steve Corica, who left after guiding the side through their first two seasons and to a title earlier this year. Negotiations are reportedly at an advanced stage. A dead rubber loss to end the Black Caps one-day international cricket series in the West Indies. The Windies have won Game 5 by 2 wickets, chasing down the 269-run target with 15 balls to spare. Shimron Hetmyer anchored the host's chase, making an unbeaten 69. The Black Caps win the series 3-2. And that is sport. I'm Raylene Ramsey.
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This is your home of Feel Good 80s. This is Coach and Grunkadiyama here on this Feel Good Wednesday afternoon. I think you deserve a break. Yeah, how would you like a coffee break for two from Muffin Break? Yeah, text Muffin and your name to 2699. I'll put you in the draw. Could be calling you on Friday. Right, good luck. Spice Girls, U2 still to come this hour right now. Genesis in their first top 10 hit. That's all.

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Now, I'm Grant Kitayama. It is an Alan Davies workplace shout this week. I have tickets for you and three of your workmates to see Alan Davies on his upcoming New Zealand tour in Hamilton, Auckland, Tauranga, Napier, Wellington, New Plymouth, Palmerston North, Christchurch and Dunedin. Text Alan and the show you want to go to 2699 for your chance to win. And both Lorna and I will be picking a winner each this Friday, so two chances to win. Woo, good luck. Lynyrd Skynyrd's signature in a moment. And this is Lionel Richie.

0: What a voice he had, eh? And happy birthday, Don Henley. On the subject of good voices. Don is celebrating his 79th birthday today. All right, Eurythmics still to come before 5. And Bill and Jen's Dirty Dancing Climax is up next.
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2: Hi, it's Tony, Jason, Sam from your Feel Good Breakfast. 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

0: With your feel-good 80s, this is Coast. Your Grant Kitayama here. The Glasgow Commonwealth Games opening ceremony starts 6:30 Friday morning. Yeah, then day one of competition gets underway Friday evening. Really looking forward to it. The games run for 2 weeks. So that should fill that sports gap until the All Blacks' first game in South Africa, August 8th. Looking forward to that too.
1: Yeah.
0: Oh, and if you're wondering why I'm playing Simple Minds, they are from Glasgow, and this song, Waterfront, is all about their hometown. Yeah. All right, it's almost five. Let's go home, eh? Okay, take me with you. Earth, Wind & Fire, Ace of Base, Cold Chisel next hour, and the song that introduced us all to Annie Crummer. It's First Up After Five.
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6: In this update, Resources Minister Shane Jones is questioning the targets our Climate Commission is warning the government may not meet. The Commission's latest report says the time available to correct course is now short. Jones says he won't tolerate destroying jobs to meet these goals. National's Katie Nimmin says the New Zealand First candidate's comments on her maternity leave are not only sexist, they're incorrect. Stuart Nash, former Labour Cabinet Minister turned NZ First candidate, sent a text calling Nimmin the laziest MP he'd come across. National Finance spokesperson Nicola Willis says they haven't made a call on campaigning on a policy to split the grocery retailers. Fonterra's main rival says it's game on as it pushes for a level dairy playing field. Open Country says a review of the Dairy Industry Restructuring Act shouldn't be allowed to weaken competition rules. That's news.
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6: In sport, Portugal's Pedro Moreira is firming as the new boss of A-League side Auckland FC. Moreira was most recently with an Uzbekistan club side as head coach, but has previously been an assistant at European heavyweights AS Roma and Porto. Black Caps spinner Jaden Lennox has been named player of the series after taking 14 wickets against the West Indies. New Zealand won the series 3-2 but lost the dead rubber fifth and final match by 2 wickets. Rugby's Club World Cup is poised to be delayed by a year until 2029. London's The Times reports calendar congestion and travel costs were cited as major obstacles for 2028.
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Yeah, this is Coast, and I'm Grant on this Feel Good Drive Home. 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The B-52s.

With your feel good 80s, this is Coast. Young Grant Kitayama, g'day. Hey, this Friday, it's a Bryan Adams Fan Friday. Ooh, we love these. Every hour from 6 Friday morning to 6 Friday night, we'll give away double passes to his Auckland or Christchurch show in March next year. So make sure you put it into your calendar and join us, eh? All right. Maroon 5 in a moment. This is Icehouse.

0: Yeah, my favourite morning of the week, Sunday morning. Yeah, this is Coast with your Feel Good 80s, and I'm Grant Kitayama. Ooh, I love this detective music. Yeah. I have a great crime thriller for you this week. It is called Iron Wood. Iron, like when you iron some clothing, and wood, like wood. Iron Wood by Michael Connelly, the second installment of the Catalina Island series, featuring Detective Sergeant Stillwell. Sworn to protect a scenic island that's meant to be far from mainland evils, Stillwell feels danger closing in. Oof. If you'd like a copy, text Ironwood and your name to 2699, not I am Wood that I got yesterday. It was my pronunciation, not your fault. Okay, so Ironwood and your name to 2699, and I'll get back to you if you're my winner. Okay? Good luck. Pointer Sisters. Still to come before six, and the Cutting Crew's One Hit Wonder is up next.
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2: Hello, you. 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We're going to celebrate one of life's biggest moments.
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0: Yeah, it is almost six here on Coast. You're Grant Kitayama here. Don't forget, Lotto Powerball First Division, $35 million tonight. Don't you miss out on that. Make sure you get a ticket, okay? I got my ticket this morning. I was at the supermarket, and there's a big screen behind the counter, and my face flashed up on it, you know, for the local Lotto Grants thing. And so I'm just standing there. This woman is buying her ticket. She looks up at the screen. She looks at me. She looks at the screen again, back at me, and she goes, "You know, you look just like that guy, don't you?" And I went, "Oh, do I?" And she went, "Meh." And she walked off with her ticket. And the woman behind the counter said, "Oh, Grant. Yeah, you should have told her." And I said, no, man, I'm all good. Anyway, coming up next hour, Lisa Stansfield, Mariah Carey, Smokey Robinson, and Bon Jovi's Ode to Tommy and Gina. Kicks off the air right after six.
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1: In this update, the Greens say the government's asleep at the wheel on climate change. A new Climate Commission report shows we're at risk of missing all our emissions targets, and change is slow. New Zealand First's deputy leader says he needs to know more before responding to comments from new candidate Stuart Nash. Former MP Chris Finlayson read out a text from Nash on his podcast, which called National's Katie Nimmin one of the laziest MPs he'd seen. A Northland woman who asked police for years to look into her granddaughter's death is now being interviewed by police as they scrutinise as Giant Fonterra warns against weakening rules on competition. Open Country says the Dairy Industry Restructuring Act should not be watered down, arguing Fonterra still controls nearly 80% of the market.
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1: In sport, the body blows keep coming for netball's ANZ Premiership as the uncertainty over what shape, if any, the competition will take next year. Administration staff at the three Netball New Zealand run franchises, the Stars, the Waikato Bay of Plenty Magic and the Mainland Tactics, have been told their contracts will not be renewed at this stage. Ryan Fox is finalising plans to head home to New Zealand in the coming days to toast his victory at the Open Championship with family and friends. 2 days on from winning the Claret Jug, Fox has completed another round of media interviews, including appearances on two different ESPN shows. Fox has told the Rich Eisen show he's planning to party with family soon. And that's sport.
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It's a feel-good Wednesday evening here on Coast. Your Grant Kitayama here, Coast Drive, brought to you by Muffin Break. Oh, Muffin Break, how much do I love thee? Let me count the ways. Muffin Break, baked fresh in store every day. Mariah Carey, Chicago in the moment, right now. Michael Jackson.

0: 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Right, we have your chance to win the ultimate Las Vegas getaway this September.
1: Y'all still want me to come with you?
0: Oh, hell yeah. 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

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Whoop! 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All right, Doobie Brothers, coming up in a moment right now. Ooh, it's Lisa Stansfield.

0: the Doobie Brothers here on Coast. And Grant Kitayama here on this Feel Good Wednesday evening. Today is Wednesday, 22nd of July, 2026. It is World Brain Day today. Yeah, day to celebrate the most complicated thing ever created or evolved on this earth. Some brains are a little less complicated than others, though, aren't they? Eh? And today is also Mango Day. Yeah, I've never been a huge fan of mangoes. You're too messy to open up, you know? Yeah, I'm one of those weird fellas who hates sticky fingers. Yeah, sticky fingers, yeah. Anyway, John Mellencamp is still to come before seven, and Laura Branigan's Top Track is up next.
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2: Hi, it's Tony, Jason, Sam from your Feel Good Breakfast. 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

0: This is your home of Feel Good 80s. This is Coast. And I'm Grant Kitayama. Time for me to head out into the dark, cold night. My brother JT will take charge after 7 with Robbie Williams, George Michael, Alison Moyet, and Elton John joining the party. And what a party that would be, eh? Man. And I'll see you tomorrow from 3 to drive you home for your Thursday, eh? All right, have a wonderful Wednesday night. See you tomorrow. Bye-bye.
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20: In this update, the Greens say the government's asleep at the wheel on climate change.
10: A new Climate Commission report shows we're at risk of missing all our emissions targets, and change is slow. New Zealand First's deputy leader says he needs to know more before responding to comments from new candidate Stuart Nash. Former MP Chris Finlayson read out a text from Nash on his podcast, which called National's Katie Nimmin one of the laziest MPs he'd seen. A Northland woman who asked police for years to look into her granddaughter's death is now being interviewed by police as they scrutinise a senior officer. More than 50 cases overseen by Detective Inspector Kevin Veary are being reopened. The gloves are coming off as a rival to dairy giant Fonterra warns against weakening rules on competition. Open Country says the Dairy Industry Restructuring Act should not be watered down, arguing Fonterra still controls nearly 80% of the market.
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20: In sports, football, Auckland FC are poised to confirm their new head coach. The New Zealand Herald reports Portugal's Pedro Moreira is top of the shortlist to replace Steve Corica, who left after guiding the side through their first two seasons. Negotiations with Moreira are reportedly at an advanced stage, with only final terms to be agreed. In rugby, Joel Stransky believes New Zealand's fringe All Blacks will benefit most from the greatest rivalry tour. The 1995 Springbok World Cup winning first five believes younger players have been hurt by not visiting the Republic during Super Pacific anymore. But whether it's against club sides or the box themselves, he says the New Zealanders will have eager opponents awaiting them.
21: There's never a shortage of talent in New Zealand. There's always a lot of great players. The last few years, franchise teams, the young players coming through, not playing consistently against physical South African teams. I think they've missed a little building block there.
20: A third Super Pacific side for 25-year-old hooker Ioane Moananu. The former Crusaders and Waratahs rake has signed a two-year deal with the Highlanders. That's sport. I'm Tony Doe.
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This is Coast with JT. Kia ora, good evening. Welcome along to the Feel Good Night Show on your Wednesday evening. And what a special one this could be for someone out there. $35 million up for grabs with the Lotto Powerball tonight. But right now, Alison Moyet with a Love Resurrection on Coast.

your Feel Good 80s. This is Coast with JT. Now, tomorrow morning on the Feel Good Breakfast with Tony, Jason, Sam, I didn't realise this was a day, but I'm glad that it is. It's Grandma Day. And so that got Tony, Jason, Sam thinking about what they'll be called when they become grandparents. Will it be Grandma, you know, Nonna, you know, Grampy? Let us know how you decided tomorrow morning at 7:10. Here's the next S on Coast.

0: You feel good 80s. This is Coast with JT. We got the Pointer Sisters coming up next. There was actually some off-field controversy at the World Cup final the other day when that man, Robbie Williams, made an appearance with pundits on live TV. Now, he was talking, right, and a white object fell onto his microphone, and social media, of course, goes nuts, saying, oh, it's cocaine, and it's fallen from his nose, and Robbie has now cleared up the incident with a video where he has now apologised.
1: Just like to apologise for the object that fell onto the microphone yesterday. It was deeply unprofessional, and people worried about me, but it's okay because I had several more.
0: And then he poked out his tongue and showed that he was eating breath mints. It was breath mints, and a quick VAR check would have seen the clear and obvious error that the object came from his mouth, not his nose, so the referee says no penalty.
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3: Hello, you, it's Tony, Jason, Sam from your Feel Good Breakfast. 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

0: These are your feel-good 80s, and it's Coast with JT. Coming up after 8, the Bee Gees, we got the Cars, and also we'll hear from Earth, Wind and Fire. But right now, here's what you need. Tonight's quote comes from 23-time tennis Grand Slam champion Serena Williams, who said, I visualized winning Wimbledon so many times that when it happened, it felt familiar. There's your quote. And then it did become familiar because she won it 7 times. Dan Carter said before the World Cup final in 2015 that he had played that game in his head so many times, same thing. So if you have something that you want to achieve, visualize yourself achieving that goal and do that over and over again. When you're done, do it again. Take that with you into your Thursday so that when it happens, it feels familiar and normal and right. And that's what you need to hear on Coast.
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14: In this update, the Climate Change Commission says investment in renewable energy makes financial and environmental sense. A report from the Crown entity has found the country needs to more than double the amount of emissions reduction to reach climate goals, and work needs to start within the next 2 years. Commission Chief Executive Joe Hendy says we can see examples of success in Australia.
15: What we're seeing in Australia is electricity prices reducing by 10%, helped by the rollout of solar.
14: National is considering taking action to break the supermarket duopoly. The Post says Economic Growth Minister Nicola Willis is examining the idea of forcing foodstuffs to split Pack and Save and New World into separate businesses, similar to a New Zealand First campaign promise. Grocery Action Group Chair Sue Chetwin says it would be great if the coalition could reach cross-party agreement.
16: They've got a problem with ACT, which thinks that these things can be fixed by reducing red tape, when clearly that isn't the case because there's pretty much no red tape now and no new players are coming.
14: Green MP Kahurangi Kato wants a law change to protect artists and comedians who make satirical content. Her members' bill, which is before Select Committee, aims to allow parody and satire to be protected under copyright law. Carter says currently those who use material for the purpose of comedy can face a risk of copyright infringement.
17: This can make for costly legal fees, or the threat of costly legal fees impedes expression and can make our artists afraid of creating meaningful work.
14: The latest QS Best Student Cities rankings place Auckland 26th in the world and 15th for diversity, driving its appeal as the country's leading student city. But the city ranks just 91st for affordability. Auckland University Students Association President Nimish Milan Singh says the cost of living is a challenge facing students across the world.
18: It might be affecting some people's decisions to study, and it's really awful if it means that they aren't able to study here in Auckland. I think we still have a lot of good pull factors that are keeping people here.
14: That's news.
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14: In sports cricket, a dead rubber loss to end the Black Caps one-day series in the West Indies. The Windies winning game 5 by 2 wickets, chasing down the 269-run target with 15 balls to spare. Shimron Hetmyer anchored the hosts' chase, making an unbeaten 69 and holding firm as the loss of 3 late wickets threatened to derail the chase. Black Caps captain Mitch Santner told ESPN they were a few runs short batting first.
19: You know, we set it up quite nicely with the bat. We probably fell, you know, a touch short of where we wanted, but I think the fight that the lads showed with the ball was outstanding.
14: And Black Caps spinner Jaden Lennox was named player of the series. In Commonwealth Games news, Silver Ferns coach Nolin Taurua has acknowledged the weight a game's gold carries in the sport, despite the scaled-back event. New Zealand start the program in Glasgow against host Scotland on Saturday night. Taurua says they know what they're chasing.
20: The vibe's still the same, the legacy around what Commonwealth Games means, and for netball to still have a pinnacle event other than our Netball World Cup next year. So, you know, it's still the holier grail for us.
14: That's sport. I'm Tony Doe.
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Spin Doctor's coming up with Two Princes, but right now Phil Collins with Two Hearts on Coast.

These are your Feel Good 80s, and it's Coast with JT. Friday's a big day if you're a Bryan Adams fan. We are doing a Coast Fan Friday every single hour from 6 a.m. till 6 p.m. Your chance to win a double pass to the shows in either Auckland or Christchurch when Bryan Adams comes here early next year. Would you like to win those tickets? 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

0: makes you feel good, 80s. This is Coast with JT. Billy Joel's coming up next, and what a whirlwind time it has been for New Zealander Ryan Fox. The other day, wins his first major, the British Open in the Gulf there. Massive deal, not to mention the $5.5 million payday. But now he's doing all these interviews now with like big-name sports shows like Pat McAfee in the US and Rich Eisen. And Rich had a bone to pick with Ryan over how fast he plays his golf, which is basically quicker than anyone on the golf circuit. But have a listen.
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4: Hi, it's Tony, Jason, Sam from your Feel Good Breakfast. 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

0: These are your feel-good 80s and it's Coast with JT. Coming up after 9, music from Bruce Springsteen, Diana Ross and Lone Star. Is somebody $35 million richer tonight with the lotto? I don't actually know. Here's the thing, I don't know. I'm not going to spoil results or anything. I don't know who's won what yet, but I can tell you what I've won. As I look into my crystal ball here. Okay. Butkus, absolute nada, nothing. Not even a bonus line. I can feel, you know when you sense it? It's like, that's it. That was fun, wasn't it? That was $20 down the drain. Anyway, here's hoping nobody wins it and it goes on to like 38 on Saturday. Fingers crossed.
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7: 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I've learned about the cosmos from an astrophysicist. 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
9: In this update, National Finance spokeswoman Nicola Willis says a call hasn't been made on whether National will campaign on a policy to split the grocery retailers. As Minister for Economic Growth, Willis says she's received advice on separation in the sector, which she continues to consider. New Zealand First has announced an election policy to break foodstuffs up into two cooperatives, one for New World and Four Square, and another for Pack and Save. Willis says National will make its decision in due course.
10: As I continue to consider the advice, I think it will be important that some of it is released to the public ahead of the election.
9: The Climate Change Commission says work on reducing emissions must accelerate. Its latest report says efforts needed to more than double to meet our climate goals. Chief Executive Joe Hendy says the energy and transport sectors have massive opportunities to go green. She says there needs to be a bipartisan effort across Parliament.
11: The more that the different parties agree and can keep the climate policy stable, the better it is.
9: NCEA numeracy results have fallen, with just 50% of students passing a compulsory assessment this year. Pass rates for the numeracy co-requisite fell to 51.7%, down more than 5% on last year. NZQA says almost 83,000 students attempted at least one of the three literacy and numeracy assessments in May. Reading remained unchanged at 61%, while writing improved to 55%. The assessments are the main way for students to meet NCEA's literacy and numeracy requirements. ACT MP Laura McClure believes cyberbullying law from 2015 hasn't kept pace with new technologies. She's spoken in Select Committee as her members' bill to ban deep fake pornographic images being made without consent progresses in the House. It would make non-consensual pornographic images created by AI illegal. She believes the harmful Digital Communications Act needs a full review.
12: It wasn't foreseeing the age in which we would be living in now, or the realities of what we're living in now.
9: That's news.
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9: In sport football, the boss of Spain's La Liga is calling on FIFA boss Gianni Infantino to stand down, claiming the governing body is destroying the sport. Javier Tebas says he believes Infantino's time is up, owing to another

0: number of issues he's overseen. Tebas has criticised the World Cup hydration breaks, the halftime show in the final, the postponement of US striker Folarin Balogun's suspension and a 64-team tournament being mooted. But no one is willing to stand against Infantino, who's expected to be re-elected for a fourth term at next year's FIFA Congress. In Commonwealth Games news, New Zealand lawn bowler Shannon McElroy believes the streamlined format of the Games competition heightens the importance of each contest. He's rolling up at his fifth Games, starting Friday night, New Zealand time in Glasgow. Only the top qualifier in each group advances, so McElroy says a strong mental game is pivotal.
1: There's not too many environments that I haven't been involved in. So for me, it's just about feeling that atmosphere once I'm out there, and don't be afraid of those feelings of nerves or anxiety.
0: That's sport. I'm Tony Doe.
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This is Coast with JT. 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Elton John and Kiki D coming up after this absolute gem from Tears for Fears on Coast.

your Feel Good 80s. This is Coast with JT. Now, tomorrow morning on the Feel Good Breakfast with Tony, Jason, Sam. This country has so many great destinations to stay at, but when you're travelling with a pet, those options can become, well, a touch more limited. So we want to know, what are the best pet-friendly accommodations in the country? Let us know tomorrow morning, 20 past 6. But right now, Madonna on Coast.

0: your feel good 80s. This is Coast with JT. We've got Queen coming up next. Now, in the UK, they have sworn in yet another Prime Minister. Now, his name is Andy Burnham, and you may not need to remember that because the rate they turn them over, he won't be in that hot seat for long. I saw that 10 Downing Street has a cat called Larry. Has an official title, Chief Mouser, and he's been at Downing Street since 2011. He's seen six different prime ministers since then. Burnham will be the seventh. And so people have been asking if the beehive should get a pet. And I'm like, well, don't get a cat or a dog. Maybe get something, you know, unique to New Zealand. Not a kea, because it would eat everything. Not a kereru. We have enough things that get drunk in the beehive as it is. But I was thinking that maybe they could get like a tuatara in there. A slow-moving animal that shows how long it takes for anything to happen in Parliament. I mean, it's perfect.
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2: Hello, you. It's Tony, Jason, Sam from your Feel Good Breakfast. We'd love you to join us tomorrow morning after 7. We're going to celebrate one of life's biggest moments.
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4: Yeah, and the funny thing is, it might seem too early for us to choose, but we need to draw a line in the sand.
2: You're going
4: to
2: have thoughts on this, so make sure you join us after 7 tomorrow morning. This is Coast.
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0: These are your Feel Good 80s, and it's Coast with JT. Coming up after 10, music from UB40, Peter Cetera, and we'll hear from the Eagles as well. Tony, Jason, Sam, they are back tomorrow morning on the Feel Good Breakfast. If you missed them today, there is a catch-up podcast with all their highlights, and you can see that at coastonline.co.nz. For instance, like this moment when Sam was having an argument with his AI, but the question really was, what information is he actually giving it?
1: You do. You kind of ask Claude things and
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1: Personal things. Yeah. You do. You know. You just want.
2: Am I a good person?
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2: How does this compare
1: to a man?
0: Ruthless. 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
8: In this update, National has joined New Zealand First in considering breaking up the supermarket duopoly. The Post reports Economic Growth Minister Nicola Willis is examining whether forcing Foodstuffs to split Pack and Save and New World into separate businesses would increase competition and lower prices. She says they'll release a cost-benefit analysis this term. Grocery Action Group Chair Sue Chetwynd says there's reason for optimism.
9: The fact that she's talking about it makes me think they realise the significance and seriousness there is for consumers.
8: The gloves are coming off as a rival to dairy giant Fonterra warns against weakening rules on competition. Open Country says the Dairy Industry Restructuring Act should not be watered down, arguing Fonterra still controls nearly 80% of the market. It doesn't like the wording red tape, saying it attacks protections necessary to promoting competition. Herald Now's Garth Bray says there's a real fight on.
10: I guess it comes at a time when you've got a new CEO at Fonterra who said one of his top three priorities is fighting for milk, getting out there, getting up every driveway, trying to take supply off the competition.
8: There's serious concern over a rise in sexually explicit images generated without consent. ACT MP Laura McClure has spoken to a select committee about her members' bill to criminalise deep fake pornographic images. She says there are fears the rise of AI makes it easier to create and share unwanted sexual content.
11: NetSafe have reported that they receive daily calls about deepfaking, which I think is quite alarming itself.
8: An ex-Trump advisor says China's military tests in the South Pacific should not become normal. Earlier this month, the Chinese submarine launched a dummy nuclear-capable missile into the region's nuclear-free zone. Former National Security Advisor to Donald Trump, John Bolton, says China is trying to become the dominant influence in the Indo-Pacific.
12: What this missile test represents is an element of their strategy to become an equivalent nuclear weapons power to the United States and Russia.
8: That's news.
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8: In sport, Commonwealth Games news, lawn bowler Shannon McElroy feels the stars are aligning for him to make his fifth Games his most successful. Only the top group finisher will qualify for the medal matches. McElroy's best Commonwealth Games finish is fourth, but he feels he's finding the right form at the right time as he looks ahead to the men's singles.
14: I know if my best game is good enough to win this. I've had a really good 12 months, and there's been a lot of signs there that took me back to when I won my world singles title in 2016, so look forward to the challenge.
8: In football, Phoenix women's manager Bev Priestman admits it took some mulling over before she allowed captain Mackenzie Barry to wear Auckland FC colours. Barry is joining an invitational side for a game against Chelsea next month. Priestman says it's a unique situation

0: with the Black Knights women's team not yet officially a rival in the women's game, but due to enter the A-League late next year.
1: There wasn't just Mac, there's been some other conversations around some other players. We're very much, oh, I don't know how I feel about it, I'm a Phoenix through and through. At the end of the day, I think the big picture and the right thing for football in this country is to allow the best players to play.
0: That's sport. I'm Tony Doe.
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Maxi Priest is coming up next, but right now, just a great song. John Farnham, Age of Reason on Coast.

These are your Feel Good 80s, and it's Coast with JT. Tomorrow morning on the Feel Good Breakfast with Tony, Jason, Sam. Look, flowers for a long, long time have been the go-to gift for women, but what is the male equivalent? Sam, oh God, grads will be interesting. Sam Wallace, he reckons he's finally figured it out. Oh, hell. This could be anything. Find out what it is tomorrow morning, just before 8:30. Hopefully it's something that you can actually say on the radio. Anyway, we'll find out what it is tomorrow. Could be Sammy's live show. Here's Huey Lewis in the news on Coast.

0: It's your feel-good 80s. This is Coast with JT. Lionel Richie's coming up next. The Football World Cup may be over and the All Whites may have gone out at the group stage. No thanks to you, Belgium, but we can still win something. Right now, you can vote for the goal of the tournament. There are 12 options. One of them is Eli Just's goal against Iran, which, you know, that beautiful control from Chris Wood, bringing the ball down, playing a delightful 1-2, laying off the ball for Eli, who just smashed it in the back of the net. Great goal. But Eli is also up against Kylian Mbappe, Lionel Messi, Erling Haaland, Jude Bellingham, Ferran Torres with the goal that won the cup, and a few others. But let's beat the odds. If you go to play.fifa.com, you can vote for Eli Just. And if he wins, it may well be the first Just thing to happen to FIFA in years.
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2: Hi, it's Tony, Jason, Sam from your Feel Good Breakfast. 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

0: It's your Feel Good 80s and it's Coast with JT. Coming up after 11, music from Prince, Dabaj and the Spice Girls as well. But right now, here is what you need. Tonight's quote is from 23-time tennis Grand Slam champion Serena Williams, who said, "I had visualized winning Wimbledon so many times. When it happened, it felt familiar." There's your quote. And then she won it 7 times. Dan Carter said before the World Cup final in 2015 that he had played that game in his head so many times. Same thing. So if you have something that you want to achieve, visualize yourself achieving that goal and do that over and over and over again. And when you're done, do it again. Take that with you into your Thursday so that when it happens, it feels familiar and normal and right. And that's what you need to hear on Coast.
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8: 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And where it might end up. With the New Zealand Herald. 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
1: In this update, there's speculation Stuart Nash has resigned as a New Zealand First candidate after a new sexist scandal engulfs him. The Prime Minister says Nash will not serve as a minister in his government following his attack on a National MP over her maternity leave. Nash has claimed National's Katie Neeman had 9 months off and is the laziest MP he's ever come across. Neeman says she took 6 months away from Parliament, but continued

0: continued working in her electorate. Chris Luxon says after several instances of poor behaviour, some politicians will claim Nash has changed, but he says his lack of contrition after making the maternity comments shows he hasn't. A report from the Climate Change Commission has found the country needs to more than double the amount of emissions reduction to reach climate goals. It says work needs to start within the next 2 years. Commission Chief Executive Joe Hendy says there are examples of success across the Tasman.
1: What we're seeing in Australia is electricity prices reducing by 10%, helped by the rollout of solar.
0: National is considering coming to the party to tackle the supermarket duopoly. The Post reports Economic Growth Minister Nicola Willis is examining the idea of forcing Foodstuffs to split Pack and Save and New World into separate businesses, similar to a New Zealand First campaign promise. Grocery Action Group Chair Sue Chetwin says it would be great if the coalition could reach cross-party agreement.
2: They've got a problem with ACT, which thinks that these things can be fixed by reducing red tape, when clearly that isn't the case because there's pretty much no red tape now and no new players are coming.
0: IT services at Waikato hospitals have been restored after outages today. Health NZ says a network connectivity issue had cut access to a number of applications used in Waikato hospitals before 11 a.m. It included Waikato, Thames, Te Kauiti, Tokorua and Tomaranui hospitals. It says the outage means some planned appointments needed to be deferred and affected patients will be contacted directly. That's news.
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0: In sport, football, Auckland FC are poised to confirm their new head coach. The New Zealand Herald reports Portugal's Pedro Moreira is the top of the shortlist to replace Steve Corica, who left after guiding the side through their first two seasons and to a maiden title earlier this year. Negotiations with Moreira are reportedly at an advanced stage, with only the final terms to be agreed. In rugby, Joel Stransky believes New Zealand's fringe All Blacks will benefit most from the greatest rivalry tour. The 1995 Springbok World Cup winning first five believes younger players have been hurt by not visiting the Republic during Super Pacific anymore. But whether it's against club sides or the box themselves, he says the New Zealanders will have eager opponents awaiting them.
4: There's never a shortage of talent in New Zealand. There's always a lot of great players. The last few years, franchise teams, the young players coming through, not playing consistently against physical South African teams. I think they've missed a little building block there.
0: And a third Super Pacific side for 25-year-old hooker Ioane Moananu. The former Crusaders and Waratahs hooker has signed a two-year deal with the Highlanders. That's sport. I'm Tony Doe.
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This is Coast with JT. We want you to join Lorna's mission to help cure children of leprosy in Papua New Guinea at the moment. She has been to Nepal. She has seen what that disease can do. It's a crippling disease, but it's also a curable one with some funding. And we'd love it if you would donate by Friday the 31st. And your gift to Leprosy Mission New Zealand, if you do it by then, will multiply five times. So text the word CURE to 2699. 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Here's Genesis, Home by the Sea on Coast.

0: your feel-good 80s. This is Coast with JT, and Billy Joel is coming up next. Before we go tonight, did you hear about the movie prop auction that happened recently where they put up for auction a lightsaber from Star Wars? Now, admittedly, this one was a special one. It was Luke Skywalker's lightsaber, and spoiler alert, it was the one that was used when Darth Vader slices off Luke's hand. So there was also a prop hand attached to this lightsaber, right? It's an amazing piece of movie history right there. And it went to auction, and in New Zealand money, somebody paid $6.4 million for it. That's more than actual art sells for. $6.4 million. And you just think, wow. And I'm sure the person who paid for this is over the moon, and I'm really happy for them. But in reality, the lightsaber doesn't work. So you've essentially paid $6 million for a torch that doesn't work and a rubber hand.
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2: Hello, you. It's Tony, Jason, Sam from your Feel Good Breakfast. 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

0: your feel-good 80s. This is Coast with JT. Thank you so much for joining me tonight. I'd love your company again tomorrow night, and we'll do it again then from 7. And just a reminder that tomorrow morning on the Feel Good Breakfast with Tony, Jason, Sam, the chase was lost today, and this time not by Sammy, which is, you know, we're all shocked, but it was Jace who lost against Andrew. We only got a 2 out of 5, and Andrew claimed the money of $300. The jackpot goes back to $200 tomorrow, and your chance to have a go at $200 and some bragging rights will be around 7:40 tomorrow morning. Go and have yourself an awesome Thursday, and good night, everybody.
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1: In this update, Stuart Nash has become a casualty of a sexism scandal which has engulfed him over the past 24 hours, resigning as a New Zealand First election candidate. His resignation was accepted by the party's leader, Winston Peters, after Christopher Luxon announced Nash would not be a minister in any government he controlled. Nash had attacked Nationals Napier candidate Katie Neeman for taking too much maternity leave, calling her the laziest MP he had ever come across. It ignited a storm, with politicians of all stripes attacking him and Neeman denying she had had 9 months off. The gloves are coming off as a rival to dairy giant Fonterra warns against weakening rules on competition. Open Country says the Dairy Industry Restructuring Act should not be watered down, arguing Fonterra still controls nearly 80% of the market. It doesn't like the wording red tape, saying it attacks protections necessary to promoting competition. Herald Now's Garth Bray says there's a real fight on.
2: I guess it comes at a time when you've got a new CEO at Fonterra who said one of his top three priorities is fighting for milk, getting out there, getting up every driveway, trying to take supply off the competition.
1: There's increasing concern over a rise in sexually explicit images generated without consent. ACT MP Laura McClure has spoken to a select committee about her members' bill to criminalise deep fake pornographic images. She says there are fears the rise of AI makes it easier to create and share unwanted sexual images.
3: NetSafe have reported that they receive daily calls about deepfaking, which I think is quite alarming in itself.
1: An ex-Trump advisor says China's military tests in the South Pacific should not become normal. Earlier this month, the Chinese submarine launched a dummy nuclear-capable missile into the region's nuclear-free zone. Former National Secretary Advisor to Donald Trump, John Bolton, says China is trying to become the dominant influence in the Indo-Pacific.
4: What this missile test represents is an element of their strategy to become an equivalent nuclear weapons power to the United States and Russia.
1: That's news.
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1: In sport, rugby, the mooted Club World Cup is poised to be delayed by a year until 2029. Officials had hoped to launch the 16-team competition in June 2028. The Times reports there's still a desire to host the tournament, but calendar congestion and travel costs were cited as major obstacles for 2028. In football, there's speculation FIFA president Gianni Infantino could turn down a planned fourth term as boss of the sport's governing body. American tabloid The New York Post reports Donald Trump wants Infantino to be the next UN Secretary General. The report says Trump believes Infantino is respected by everyone around the world and has a special ability to bring people together. That's sport. I'm Tony Doe.
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5: In this update, New Zealand First Leader Winston Peters says he's accepted Stuart Nash's resignation as a candidate following controversy around his attack on a National MP over her maternity leave. Nash texted former MP and podcast host Chris Findlayson, claiming National's Katie Neiman had 9 months off and is the laziest MP he's ever come across. Neiman says she took 6 months away from Parliament but continued working in her electorate. Nash's resignation follows the Prime Minister ruling out ever letting Nash serve as a minister in his government. Chris Luxon says his lack of contrition after making the comments shows he hasn't changed from his history of poor behaviour. The Climate Change Commission says investment in renewable energy makes financial and environmental sense. A report from the Crown entity has found the country needs to more than double the amount of emissions reduction to reach climate goals, and work needs to start within the next 2 years. Commission Chief Executive Joe Hendy says we can see examples of success in Australia.
6: What we're seeing in Australia is electricity prices reducing by 10%, helped by the rollout of solar.
5: National is considering taking action to break the supermarket duopoly. The Post says Economic Growth Minister Nicola Willis is examining the idea of forcing foodstuffs to split Pack and Save and New World into separate businesses, similar to a New Zealand First campaign promise. Grocery Action Group Chair Sue Chetwin says it would be great if the coalition could reach cross-party agreement.
7: They've got a problem with ACT, which thinks that these things can be fixed by reducing red tape, when clearly that isn't the case because there's pretty much no red tape now and no new players are coming.
5: The Law Commission warns a lack of clarity for courts and judges could let some hate crime offenders avoid being fully held accountable. An offence motivated by hostility towards a group with a shared characteristic is considered a hate crime. That isn't decided until after sentencing, but can be taken as an aggravating factor. Jordan Dunn has the details.
8: A new Law Commission report says there isn't a clear process for ensuring courts are aware an offence was a hate crime. It could mean opportunities are missed for preventing further offending. It also says judges aren't required to systematically record or clearly communicate to the public whether an offence is a hate crime.
5: Green MP Kahurangi Carter wants a law change to protect artists and comedians who make satirical content. Her members' bill, which is before Select Committee, aims to allow parody and satire to be protected under copyright law. Carter says currently those who use material for the purpose of comedy can face a risk of copyright infringement.
9: This can make for costly legal fees, or the threat of costly legal fees impedes expression and can make our artists afraid of creating meaningful work.
5: The latest QS Best Student Cities rankings place Auckland 26th in the world and 15th for diversity, driving its appeal as the country's leading student city. But the city ranks just 91st for affordability. Auckland University Students Association President Nimish Milan Singh says the cost of living is a challenge facing students across the world.
10: It might be affecting some people's decisions to study, and it's really awful if it means that they aren't able to study here in Auckland. I think we still have a lot of good pull factors that are keeping people here.
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5: In sport, football, Auckland FC are poised to confirm their new head coach. The New Zealand Herald reports Portugal's Pedro Moreira is top of the shortlist to replace Steve Corica,

0: who left after guiding the side through their first two seasons and to a maiden title. Negotiations are reportedly at an advanced stage with Moreira, with only the final terms to be agreed. In rugby, Joel Stransky believes New Zealand's fringe All Blacks will benefit most from the greatest rivalry tour. The 1995 Springbok World Cup winning first five believes younger players have been hurt by not visiting the Republic during Super Pacific anymore. But whether it's against club sides or the box themselves, he says the New Zealanders will have eager opponents awaiting them.
1: There's never a shortage of talent in New Zealand. There's always a lot of great players. The last few years, franchise teams, the young players coming through, not playing consistently against physical South African teams. I think they've missed a little building block there.
0: Meanwhile, a third Super Pacific side for 25-year-old hooker Ioane Moananu, the former Crusaders and Waratahs hooker, has signed a two-year deal with the Highlanders. That's news and sport. I'm Tony Doe.
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1: Oh, my God. Thank you so much. Oh, my God. 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
0: Coasts, luxury on the coast.
1: Thank you so much. Thank you so much.
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12: In this update, Stuart Nash has become a casualty of a sexism scandal which has engulfed him over the past 24 hours, resigning as a New Zealand First election candidate. His resignation was accepted by the party's leader, Winston Peters, after Christopher Luxon announced Nash would not be a minister in any government he controlled. Nash had attacked National's Napier candidate, Katie Neiman, for taking too much maternity leave, calling her the laziest MP he had ever come across. It ignited a storm with politicians of all stripes attacking him and Neiman denying she had had 9 months off. National's finance spokeswoman Nicola Willis says a call hasn't been made on whether National will campaign on a policy to split the grocery retailers. As Minister for Economic Growth, Willis says she's received advice on separation in the sector, which she continues to consider. New Zealand First has announced an election policy to break foodstuffs up into two cooperatives, one for New World and Four Square, and another for Pack and Save. Willis says National will make its decision in due course.
13: As I continue to consider the advice, I think it will be important that some of it is released to the public ahead of the election.
12: The Climate Change Commission says work on reducing emissions must accelerate. Its latest report says efforts need more than double to meet our climate goals. Chief Executive Joe Hendy says the energy and transport sectors have massive opportunities to go green, She says there needs to be a bipartisan effort across Parliament.
14: The more that the different parties agree and can keep the climate policy stable, the better it is.
12: Vector owner Entrust says the energy market is failing consumers and isn't delivering reliability and affordability. Entrust says it leaves New Zealand vulnerable to supply shortages and price spikes during dry years. It's backing proposed legislation obliging major power companies and large electricity users to have backup energy to cover dry years. Survivors of abuse in care say the government needs to honour its apology. The Human Rights Commission says not all recommendations have been met. Lead Coordination Minister Erica Stanford says some require funding and drastic change.
15: We're listening, we're making changes, we're working hard to ensure that we are committed to this work. It is going to take many years.
12: The government is celebrating strong momentum in the minerals sector. A one-year review of its minerals strategy shows exports have climbed from around $1 billion in 2023 to about $2.5 billion this year. Gold production and employment have also grown, with more than $30 million in royalties expected this financial year. Minerals Council Chief Executive Josie Vidal says they're optimistic, but there are still hurdles.
16: Anyone who's producing anything from the land struggles considerably with red tape. So it is good to have the strategy trying to get the mining industry up and running.
12: ACT MP Laura McClure believes cyberbullying law from 2015 hasn't kept pace with new technologies. She's spoken in Select Committee as her members' bill to ban deep fake pornographic images being made without consent progresses through the House. It would make non-consensual pornographic images created by AI illegal. McClure believes the Harmful Digital Communications Act needs a full review.
17: It wasn't foreseeing the age in which we would be living in now, or the realities of what we're living in now.
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12: In sport, the Black Caps one-day series in the West Indies has ended in a dead rubber loss. The Windies have won Game 5 by 2 wickets, chasing down the 269-run target with 15 balls to spare. Shimron Hetmyer anchored the hosts' chase, making an unbeaten 69 and holding firm as the loss of 3 late wickets threatened to derail the chase. Black Caps captain Mitchell Santner told ESPN they were a few runs short batting first.
19: You know, we set it up quite nicely with the bat. We probably fell, you know, a touch short of where we wanted, but I think the fight that the lad showed with the ball was outstanding.
12: Black Caps spinner Jaden Lennox was named player of the series. In Commonwealth Games news, Silver Fern coach Nolene Taurua has acknowledged the weight a gold medal carries in netball, despite the scaled back event. New Zealand start the program in Glasgow against hosts Scotland on Saturday night. Taurua says they know what they're chasing.
20: The vibe's still the same, the legacy around what Commonwealth Games means, and for netball to still have a pinnacle event other than our Netball World Cup next year. So, you know, it's still the holier grail for us.
12: That's news and sport. I'm Tony Doe.
18: Turn up the feel good. 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
4: In this update, New Zealand First Leader Winston Peters says he's accepted Stuart Nash's resignation as a candidate following controversy around his attack on a National MP over her maternity leave. Nash texted former MP and podcast host Chris Finlayson, claiming National's Katie Neiman had 9 months off and is the laziest MP he's ever come across. Neiman says she took 6 months away from Parliament but continued working in her electorate. Nash's resignation follows the Prime Minister ruling out ever letting Nash serve as a minister in his government. Chris Luxon says his lack of contrition after making the comments shows he hasn't changed from his history of poor behaviour. The Greens are accusing the government of being asleep at the wheel on climate change. A new Climate Commission report shows the country is at risk of missing all of its emissions targets, and the pace of change is slow. The government is not likely to meet its 2030 methane target, as the Commission warns the time available to correct course is now short. Greens co-leader Chloe Swarbrick is sounding the alarm.
5: New Zealanders have experienced, on average, every 8 days a state of emergency in just this past year alone. This is climate change.
4: Resources Minister Shane Jones is questioning the Commission's findings. He says he won't tolerate destroying jobs to meet these goals, and no target should stand if it results in the country being impoverished. National has joined New Zealand First in considering breaking up the supermarket duopoly. The Post reports Economic Growth Minister Nicola Willis is examining whether forcing Foodstuffs to split Pack and Save and New World into separate businesses would increase competition and lower prices. She says they'll release a cost-benefit analysis this term. Grocery Action Group Chair Sue Chetwin says there's reason for optimism.
6: The fact that she's talking about it makes me think they realise the significance and seriousness there is for consumers.
4: The Law Commission is pushing to make sure hate-motivated offending is properly recognised by the justice system. A review by the Commission has found the current system isn't consistently identifying or recording hate crimes. It recommends including a flag in court records and requiring judges to formally record when hostility was a motivating factor. Commissioner Mark Hickford says the flagging process ensures an offender is properly dealt with in the future.
7: Just as importantly, it provides opportunities for the system to actually take notice of that flag, allowing the possibility of some form of intervention that might try to rehabilitate them.
4: There's increasing concern over a rise in sexually explicit images generated without consent. ACT MP Laura McClure has spoken to a select committee about her members' bill to criminalise deepfake pornographic images. She says there are fears the rise of AI makes it easier to create and share unwanted sexual images.
8: NetSafe have reported that they receive daily calls about deepfaking, which I think is quite alarming in itself.
4: An ex-Trump advisor says China's military tests in the South Pacific should not become normal. Earlier this month, a Chinese submarine launched a dummy nuclear-capable missile into the region's nuclear-free zone. Former National Security Advisor to Donald Trump, John Bolton, says China is trying to become the dominant influence in the Indo-Pacific.
9: What this missile test represents is an element of their strategy to become an equivalent nuclear weapons power to the United States and Russia.
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4: In sport, football, the boss of Spain's La Liga is calling on FIFA boss Gianni Infantino to stand down, claiming the governing body is destroying the sport. Javier Tebas says he believes Infantino's time is up, owing to a number of issues he's overseen. Tebas has criticised the World Cup

0: hydration breaks, the halftime show in the final, the postponement of US striker Folarin Balogun's suspension, and a 64-team tournament being mooted. But no one is willing to stand against him. Infantino is expected to be re-elected for a fourth term at next year's FIFA Congress. In Commonwealth Games news, New Zealand lawn bowler Shannon McElroy believes the streamlined format of the Games competition heightens the importance of each contest. He's rolling up at his fifth Games, starting Friday night, New Zealand time in Glasgow. Only the top qualifier in each group advances, so McElroy says a strong mental game is pivotal.
1: There's not too many environments that I haven't been involved in. So for me, it's just about feeling that atmosphere once I'm out there, and don't be afraid of those feelings of nerves or anxiety.
0: That's news and sport. I'm Tony Doe.
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2: In this update, Stuart Nash has become a casualty of a sexism scandal which has engulfed him over the past 24 hours, resigning as a New Zealand First election candidate. His resignation was accepted by the party's leader, Winston Peters, after Christopher Luxon announced Nash would not be a minister in any government he controlled. Nash had attacked Nationals Napier candidate Katie Neiman for taking too much maternity leave, calling her the laziest MP he had ever come across. It ignited a storm with politicians of all stripes attacking him and Neiman denying she had had 9 months off. A report from the Climate Change Commission has found the country needs to more than double the amount of emissions reduction to reach climate goals. It says work needs to start within the next 2 years. Commission Chief Executive Joe Hendy says there are examples of success across the Tasman.
3: What we're seeing in Australia is electricity prices reducing by 10%, helped by the rollout of solar.
2: National is considering coming to the party to tackle the supermarket duopoly. The Post reports Economic Growth Minister Nicola Willis is examining the idea of forcing foodstuffs to split Pack and Save and New World into separate businesses, similar to a New Zealand First campaign promise. Grocery Action Group Chair Sue Chetwin says it would be great if the coalition could reach cross-party agreement.
4: They've got a problem with ACT, which thinks that these things can be fixed by reducing red tape, when clearly that isn't the case because there's pretty much no red tape now and no new players are coming.
2: Fonterra's main rival, Open Country, is pushing for a level playing field in the dairy industry. The company says a review of the Dairy Industry Restructuring Act shouldn't weaken competition rules. The legislation created Fonterra in 2001 and it still controls nearly 80% of the market. Open Country Dairy's Mark de la Tour says there's still a long way to go before there's genuine competition.
5: From our point of view, there probably needs to be three or four Open Country dairies of our scale creating competition. And if we're not careful, the legislation won't allow that to happen over time.
2: More than 18,000 people have signed a petition urging Christchurch City Council to rethink its stance on Christchurch Cathedral's multi-million dollar redevelopment. The petition was started after the council decided to put $15 million toward restoration, pending central government funding, despite receiving only 14% support from the public. Green MP Kahurangi Carter wants a law change to protect artists and comedians who make satirical content. Her members' bill, which is before select committee, aims to allow parody and satire to be protected under copyright law. Carter says currently those who use material for the purpose of comedy can face a risk of copyright infringement.
6: This can make for costly legal fees, or the threat of costly legal fees impedes expression and can make our artists afraid of creating meaningful work.
2: The latest QS Best Student Cities rankings place Auckland 26th in the world and 15th for diversity, driving its appeal as the country's leading student city. But the city ranks just 91st for affordability. Auckland University Students Association President Nimish Milan Singh says the cost of living is a challenge facing students across the world.
7: It might be affecting some people's decisions to study, and it's really awful if it means that they aren't able to study here in Auckland. I think we still have a lot of good pull factors that are keeping people here.
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2: In sport, Commonwealth Games news, lawn bowler Shannon McElroy feels the stars are aligning for him to make his fifth Games his most successful. Only the top group finisher will qualify for the medal matches. McElroy's best Commonwealth Games finish is fourth, but he feels he's finding the right form at the right time as he looks ahead to the men's singles.
9: I know if my best game is good enough to win this. I've had a really good 12 months, and there's been a lot of signs there that took me back to when I won my World Singles title in 2016. So look forward to a challenge.
2: In football, Phoenix women's manager Bev Priestman admits it took some mulling over before she allowed captain Mackenzie Barry to wear Auckland colours. Barry is joining an invitational side for a game against Chelsea next month. Priestman says it's a unique situation with the Black Knights women's team not yet officially a rival in the women's game, but due to enter the A-League next year.
10: It wasn't just Mac, there's been some other conversations around some other players. We're very much, oh, I don't know how I feel about it, I'm a Phoenix through and through. At the end of the day, I think the big picture and the right thing for football in this country is to allow the best players to play.
2: That's news and sport. I'm Tony Doe.
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5: In this update, New Zealand First Leader Winston Peters says he's accepted Stuart Nash's resignation as a candidate following controversy around his attack on a National MP over her maternity leave. Nash texted former MP and podcast host Chris Finlayson, claiming National's Katie Neiman had 9 months off and is the laziest MP he's ever come across. Neiman says she took 6 months away from Parliament but continued working in her electorate. Nash's resignation follows the Prime Minister ruling out ever letting Nash serve as a minister in his government. Chris Luxon says his lack of contrition after making the comments shows he hasn't changed from his history of poor behaviour. The Climate Change Commission says investment in renewable energy makes financial and environmental sense. A report from the Crown entity has found the country needs to more than double the amount of emissions reduction to reach climate goals, and work needs to start within the next 2 years. Commission Chief Executive Joe Hendy says we can see examples of success in Australia.
6: What we're seeing in Australia is electricity prices reducing by 10%, helped by the rollout of solar.
5: National is considering taking action to break the supermarket duopoly. The Post says Economic Growth Minister Nicola Willis is examining the idea of forcing foodstuffs to split Pack and Save and New World into separate businesses, similar to a New Zealand First campaign promise. Grocery Action Group Chair Sue Chetwin says it would be great if the coalition could reach cross-party agreement.
7: They've got a problem with ACT, which thinks that these things can be fixed by reducing red tape, when clearly that isn't the case because there's pretty much no red tape now and no new players are coming.
5: The Law Commission warns a lack of clarity for courts and judges could let some hate crime offenders avoid being fully held accountable. An offence motivated by hostility towards a group with a shared characteristic is considered a hate crime. That isn't decided until after sentencing, but can be taken as an aggravating factor. Jordan Dunn has the details.
8: A new Law Commission report says there isn't a clear process for ensuring courts are aware an offence was a hate crime. It could mean opportunities are missed for preventing further offending. It also says judges aren't required to systematically record or clearly communicate to the public whether an offence is a hate crime.
5: Green MP Kahurangi Carter wants a law change to protect artists and comedians who make satirical content. Her member's bill, which is before Select Committee, aims to allow parody and satire to be protected under copyright law. Carter says currently those who use material for the purpose of comedy can face a risk of copyright infringement.
9: This can make for costly legal fees, or the threat of costly legal fees impedes expression and can make our artists afraid of creating meaningful work.
5: The latest QS Best Student Cities rankings place Auckland 26th in the world and 15th for diversity, driving its appeal as the country's leading student city. But the city ranks just 91st for affordability. Auckland University Students Association President Nimish Milan Singh says the cost of living is a challenge facing students across the world.
10: It might be affecting some people's decisions to study, and it's really awful if it means that they aren't able to study here in Auckland. I think we still have a lot of good pull factors that are keeping people here.
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5: In sport, football, Auckland FC are poised to confirm their new head coach. The New Zealand Herald reports Portugal's Pedro Moreira is top of the shortlist to replace Steve Corica, who left after guiding the side through their first two seasons and to a maiden title. Negotiations are reportedly at an advanced stage with Moreira, with only the final terms to be agreed. In rugby, Joel Stransky believes New Zealand's fringe All Blacks will benefit most from the greatest rivalry tour. The 1995 Springbok World Cup winning first five believes younger players have been hurt by not visiting the Republic during Super Pacific anymore. But whether it's against club sides or the box themselves, he says the New Zealanders will have eager opponents awaiting them.
12: There's never a shortage of talent in New Zealand. There's always a lot of great players. The last few years, franchise teams, the young players coming through, not playing consistently against physical South African teams. I think they've missed a little building block there.
5: Meanwhile, a third Super Pacific side for 25-year-old hooker Ioane Moananu. The former Crusaders and Waratahs hooker has signed a two-year deal with the Highlanders. That's news and sport. I'm Tony Doe.
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0: The Feel Good Breakfast with Tony Street, Jason, Sam is just minutes away. Now for an extra hour, 6 till 10. Coasts, luxury on the coast at Avani Malulabar Beach Hotel.
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1: Oh my God, thank you so much. 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
2: In this update, Stuart Nash has quit as a New Zealand First candidate after blasting MP Katie Nimmin for taking maternity leave. Nash called her the laziest MP he'd ever seen.
3: In a late-night social media post, New Zealand First leader Winston Peters says Nash offered his resignation and he accepted it. It follows Prime Minister Chris Luxon ruling out ever letting Nash serve as a minister in his government.
2: The Law Commission wants tougher action on hate crime, saying too many offences are slipping through the cracks. Advocates say harmful language needs to be addressed too. Police Superintendent Rakesh Naidu has been stripped of his powers and uniform as he begins the move to become a Labour candidate. He'll leave the force at the end of August to help hand over the role. And a supermarket shake-up could be on the cards, with Nicola Willis considering splitting Pack and Save and New World to boost competition and lower prices. Industry expert Ernie Newman says there's nothing stopping them.
4: I'm not diminishing the role of ACT in this, we know where they stand, but if the current Parliament, the overwhelming majority, are in favour of a structural separation here, why do we even need to wait for the election?
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2: In sport, a shock to the system for half of the franchises in Netball's ANZ Premiership. Staff at the Stars, the Magic and the Tactics have been told their contracts will not be renewed. The implication to players remains unclear, as does the competition's future. In All Blacks lock, Fabian Holland will return from a shoulder injury in Otago's Ranfurly Shield Challenge against Mid-Canterbury in Alexandra on Friday. In that sport, I'm

0: and Rudkin.
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2: Just a bit meh today. Plenty of cloud around and you're probably going to get a shower unless you're on the east coast of the North Island. And if you're there, you're going to get a frost. There's also fog for Hamilton and Rotorua.
3: Good morning. Thank you very much for joining us on Friday Eve. And it seems to be another day, another Stuart Nash scandal. How many times have we had these now? Three, four?
4: Well, he's gone now, and rightly so.
2: He's kind of, you get three strikes and you're out, aren't you?
3: It was late last night, just before midnight, the release came out that Stuart Nash has resigned, not from Labour, because maybe he was ditched from Labour. New Zealand First this time.
4: So aligned to Labour and New Zealand First, aren't they?
2: Unusual swap, isn't it?
3: We'll unpack what's happened in a couple of minutes.
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0: 9 past 6 on Coast. Your feel-good breakfast with Tony, Jason, Sam. Big day today in the world of history because 26 years ago today, back in the year 2000, Tiger Woods made history on this day because he won a little championship called the British Golf Open. And at that time, he became the youngest ever to win a career Grand Slam at the age of 24. But he did it by winning the same tournament as our mate Ryan Fox did the other day.
1: You can never take that away from you. Winning a major is
0: That's just it.
1: It's like winning one of the Grand Slams in tennis. It's huge.
0: Yeah, it's massive.
2: Have we ever done that? Has a Kiwi ever done that?
0: Won a Grand Slam?
2: Yeah.
1: No, I don't think so. I think we had... Brent Stevens went to Wimbledon.
0: Yeah, didn't we? Weren't we okay in the doubles one time?
1: I even think making the main draw. Yes, we have. Aaron Routliffe has won doubles, but not in singles.
0: Not in singles, no. We had a guy in doubles as well for a while.
1: Oh yeah, we did too. Was it...
0: Chris someone. Anyway, we'll come back to that. I'll tell you who is making news, and you won't forget this name for a while, Stuart Nash. Again?
2: This is the third one, isn't it?
0: I think it is.
2: Yeah.
0: I mean, I think when he was Minister of Police, he got involved. I think this is the case. When he was our minister, anyway, he got involved in some sort of email thing. He was leaking information to donors, apparently.
1: Remember, Stuart Nash was a Labour MP, and he switched to New Zealand First, which is just bizarre because they're so politically opposed.
2: I think at that point, it's not about political... alignment. It's just about getting a job, and that's when you go, oh, come on, man. Because I don't think anyone just completely swaps their political kind of opinion, do they?
1: You might switch it slightly, but not to opposite ends of the spectrum.
2: No.
1: You know?
0: But the latest, though, is he's accused a local MP in Hawke's Bay, Katie Nimmin, of basically taking 9 months maternity leave and slamming her, saying, laziest MP I've ever come across,
1: right, for taking 9 months of maternity leave, which...
0: Isn't even true, is it?
1: Well, by all accounts, that's everyone's entitled to maternity leave, and the fact that he frowns upon that is quite frankly disgusting. But the reality is she only took 10 weeks, so he got his facts wrong too. If you're going to lavish accusations on, you got to have your facts straight first.
0: Yeah, that's right.
1: And even then, who are you to say how long she took off? For all he knew, she could have had postpartum depression, but do you know what? If we're having a crack at people for taking 9 months of maternity leave, what is wrong with our society?
0: I agree.
2: 100%.
1: And she only took 10 weeks.
2: But also, you look at Europe, sorry to interrupt, Jay, some of the European countries, I think, offer 2 years paid leave, don't they?
1: Mm. And I'm looking at Katie Nimmin and her son, Lockie, and she looks like such a warm, nice mum. I'm like, you mess with the wrong gal.
0: You mess with the wrong family. Like, if people in Hawke's Bay know this as well, the Nimmin family, like, they give so much. They do so much. There's a reason Katie is out there being an MP. It's because her family gives a lot.
2: We can go back to the when he was asked to define a woman on one of those podcasts, and he used some terrible... I didn't even know how to talk around it. It was so bad.
0: It was bad, yeah. He tried to be anatomically correct. But
1: how
0: just disgusting.
1: How he didn't go back then. I don't know how he survived this long with that kind of language.
2: I think he thought he was going to survive. I think he went into Winston Peters' office and was like, ah, come on, you know, just a rude comment on Facebook. I handed my resignation to me old mate, but, you know. And he's like, no, I accept.
0: What? Oh, what?
2: Sorry, what?
0: Yeah, exactly. So anyway, so Stuart Nash gone late last night.
1: At least some of the other MPs, bishops come in and call him a sexist dickhead.
0: Every party backed Katie, and I loved it.

0: 16 past 6, it's Coast. You feel good breakfast with Tony, Jason, Sam. Don't forget, tomorrow is Fan Friday, a day where you can score tickets to Bryan Adams' concert every hour from this time tomorrow morning right through till 6 tomorrow afternoon. So they say there's that old saying, hey, if you want something done, ask a busy person.
1: Mm.
0: Well, the thing is, at work, most people look busy, but most people aren't busy at work.
2: Mm. Anyone who has to look busy, you know, is hiding something.
0: Oh, yeah, yeah. Mm. But here's the stats are on this shocking. I just saw this a couple of minutes ago. 66% of workers are faking productivity.
2: 66?
0: Yeah. That's massive, eh? So the average worker spends around 5 hours a week just trying to maintain the appearance of being busy. That works out, I did the maths on this, that's seven working weeks a year.
1: Mm.
0: Just looking busy.
2: Everyone knows that at least one or two people in the office that will say, oh, I just don't have time to
0: I'm
2: do
0: just
2: that.
0: Flat out.
2: I can't have lunch because I've got this. I can't go to that event because I'm just so busy.
1: Yeah.
0: Exactly.
1: If you want something done, if you want to see efficiency, go ask or go watch a mum that has to pick a kid up at 3 o'clock.
0: It's
1: on a full-time schedule.
0: Yes.
1: You know? Yeah, that's the busy person.
0: Exactly, yeah. So here's the thing. They're the popular tricks, apparently. Occasionally moving your mouse. looking busy.
2: If you're sitting at your desk and you're not moving your mouse, what are you doing?
0: I know.
1: But you're just staring at the screen.
0: Yeah, that's it.
2: Like, are you just on your phone?
1: Oh, that's a good point.
0: Yeah, but then there's also the other thing, like having a decoy document or like an open tab, like another tab open. Mm. A lot of people, if they're working from home, they put on YouTube, apparently, because it's always playing. It looks like your screen's active.
2: Oh,
0: apparently, that's one of them. And also, deliberately being slow to respond to messages. Sorry, I've been flat out. I didn't get back to you in time. Sorry.
2: Oh, I'm so quick to reply to messages. Same. Maybe people think I'm not busy.
0: And get this, of all those numbers, 73% of managers are pretending to be on the grind. Managers are the worst at it. Yes.
2: Interesting.
1: What are they up to, the managers, eh?
0: Well, I guess everyone else is doing the work.
1: Yeah, I don't know. That's what I mean. What are they up to?
2: And then you have the people that blatantly flaunt the case that they're not busy, right? The people that are constantly going out for cigarette or vape breaks, and you see them we sit in an office where we look out onto the pavement, and you can see people go 4 or 5 times before 10 a.m.
0: Oh, but
2: and they don't care.
0: And then across the road to the cafe, how many coffees are you having before 9 in the morning?
2: It's so funny that people have got these techniques to look busy. But we've all done that, haven't we?
0: When
2: you've had a slow day, I remember back in the day, now I'm just genuinely busy, but back in the day I'd be, you know, like pretending to look stuff up when I had nothing to do.
1: I think if they put like a tracking thing in people's computers and said, all right, we're just going to go have a look at Trade Me, Facebook, Instagram use across your computer, I reckon there'd be some nervous people.
2: Yeah, we need an honesty call this morning. I've just gone first. I used to do it. If I had a day where I didn't have a story at TVNZ, I'd be like trying to search for stories. I'd be like, right, looking very busy over here.
0: Who else has done that? All right, 0800-004-COAST. Or flick a text to 2699. Honesty call, have you pretended to be busy at work? Or is it something you know how to do it? What are your tips and tricks? Let us know. It's Tina Turner on Coast. A call.

0: 27 past 6 on Coast with Tony, Jason, Sam. So it sounds like everyone's having a lot of fun at work. They reckon that 66% of workers are faking productivity. The worst at it are managers. And they're spending about 5 hours a week just trying to maintain the appearance of looking busy but not really doing anything. Marie, you've seen this, eh?
1: Yeah, I'm guilty of this.
2: Oh, I love it. So what do you do to try and look busy? Give us the tips.
1: It was a few years ago now. When the Rugby World Cup was here in New Zealand.
2: Yep.
1: Our boss found on us using our cell phones at work because we're not paid to work to be on our phones, which is fair enough. Yep. But I would put my phone up on the desk out of sight, and I would have the games playing. And I would do a lot of paperwork and writing, just standing at the window so he could see me doing something. But all the time I was doing nothing and just watching the game.
2: Oh, I love this from you.
0: There'll be so many people who did that during FIFA the last few weeks.
2: Yeah, but do you know what? I think times have changed. So here you are trying your best, all the techniques to hide it. I heard people in news clips going, I've just told my boss the FIFA final's on, I'm not coming in.
0: Yeah, where do we get so blatant with this, eh?
2: People are blatant now, like, no, this is my choice, what are you going to do about it?
3: Yeah, exactly. But I think the problem with this is, you know, with the game on out here, is it's not just one game, it was like 60 games.
2: Oh, I know.
3: It gobbled up some work time.
2: Yeah, sometimes I have to say, our radio show gets in the way of FIFA and a lot
0: golf.
2: Of games. Formula One.
0: The golf.
3: The amount of times
2: the
3: show.
2: No, we've got more important things to do here.
0: We look busy. We sound busy. We ain't busy.
3: It's so annoying on a Monday when the Formula One's on at like 7 o'clock.
2: You know when this is going to be a big clash, I think, is the Commonwealth Games about to start this weekend.
0: Wow, that's true too, yes.
2: It goes through the night. It'll be on early morning for us. Mm.
3: God, we look for distractions though, eh?
2: You know? We just tell our boss and our audience, we're here to update you on the Comm Games. It's part of our job.
0: Speaking of the Comm Games, I'm going to chat with one of New Zealand's most celebrated sports legends about her new job that she starts tomorrow. That's coming in just a few minutes from now.
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8: In this update, Stuart Nash has quit as a New Zealand First candidate after comments about Napier MP Katie Nimmin were widely condemned as sexist and offensive. Nicola Willis says most Kiwis will be offended, as taking time off to have and raise a baby isn't lazy work.
9: You need to go back to the 1920s because they need their ignorant man back.
8: Meanwhile, Police Superintendent Rakesh Naidu has been stripped of his powers and uniform as he begins the move to become a Labour candidate. More people are turning to financial mentors as the cost of living keeps rising, with FinCap seeing demand jump 57% since 2021. The average person is spending $107 for every $100 they earn, forcing many to go into debt to pay for the basics. And Whitcool's top 100 books for 2026 shows an unexpected shift in reader taste. Book manager Joan McKenzie.
10: I think a lot of it is word of mouth. A lot of people, for instance, have fallen in love with a book called The Correspondent, and I think they've told all their friends.
8: The Correspondent is by US author Virginia Evans and is about the life of a woman told through her letters.
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8: To sport, netball's ANZ Premiership has crumbled further with news that admin staff at the Stars, Magic and Tactics will not have their contracts renewed. In All Blacks lock, Fabian Holland will return from a shoulder injury. In Otago's Ranfurly Shield defence against Mid Canterbury and Alexandra on Friday. In that sport, I'm Bryn Rudkin.
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14: It happened in Christchurch and it happened in 1974 and people still rave about it. It happened again in 1990 in Auckland and people said, this is the moment. But this time the Commonwealth Games are about to get underway in Glasgow.
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0: This is Coast, your Feel Good Breakfast with Tony, Jason, Sam. There's a reason we wanted to play that this morning.
1: This is the moment we are together, feeling a heartbeat beating.
0: This time tomorrow morning, the opening ceremony for the Commonwealth Games will be going down in Glasgow. And we've got a whole bunch of athletes. In fact, tonight, some of the events already start. So Shannon McElroy, you know, our bowler, our lawn bowler, he won the world champs about 10 years ago.
2: Yes.
0: He reckons this is going to be his fifth Commonwealth Games, and he reckons he's peaking at the right time, and he reckons this is going to be his most successful Comm Games. His first game is tonight, 8:30.
2: I love that from him, that he's got the confidence to say, I think this is my year.
3: Well, I think lawn bowls is one of those sports you never really engage in, and then you see it at the Comm Games, and you're stuck there.
2: You
3: absolutely
2: love it.
3: Captivated.
2: I still think back to Millie Khan era.
0: And think
2: she was the one that kind of exploded bowls onto the New Zealand scene.
3: Yes, you can pull her name is impressive.
0: Have you guys rolled a few ends? Have you heard of a bowler?
2: I have. My grandparents used to play bowls. It's a great game.
0: And so many bowling clubs around New Zealand. So many bowling clubs around New Zealand are encouraging that sort of carry on. And why not too? Anyway, speaking of amazing moments, I'm going to throw a number at you right now. Ready for this?
4: Yeah.
0: 32. 32 swimming gold medals. Dame Sophie Pascoe, congratulations.
3: She's looking at you like, I don't even know what you're talking about.
0: By the way, it's 32, by the way.
2: I'm glad Sophie's just as confused as we are.
0: I know. I mean, I looked at it, I was like, that's got to be a typo. 32?
2: Oh, you've made me a year younger. Yeah.
0: Yeah, well, you know, 28-year-old Dame Sophie Pascoe. Hey, look, congratulations, because now you're going to be part of this. I mean, you've been part of our history for so long with the Commonwealth Games anyway, and so many other events around the world too, but now you're part of the Commonwealth Games coverage.
5: Morning show with Laura McGoldrick. So
3: good hands.
5: Yeah. A professional put with the amateur, but
2: you've done a little bit of this though, haven't you already?
5: A little bit. I was with Scotty Stevenson for the 2024 Paralympic Games.
3: Legend, and
5: I just feel like I'm always put with amazing people, learning off them. But it's just nice to still be able to feel like I'm part of the team, but just in a different capacity.
0: But to stand on that world stage, you know what it's like, so you know what's going through their minds.
5: Yeah, absolutely. And it's just, it's your heart and soul in your life, and it takes a team to get you there. So people do obviously only see, maybe if you're in the, you know, so-called individual sport, they see that, you know, 30 seconds or 2 minutes or however long the race is of you. But it's actually this incredible team around you that has got you there. Success happens through a team, right? I mean, you guys know that. You can't do success alone. Mm. And it's having people that go through the triumphs and the defeats with you. And, you know, that's what sport brings in people as well. You know, you see the triumphs, you see the defeats, you feel those emotions that they go through. But the team holds you together, and we've got an incredible team going over.
0: Yeah,
2: and that's why we love watching it so much. But I just want to talk about your career, because obviously you spent so long having to get up very, very early to hit the pool. What is your life like now?
5: I'm laughing because, you know, children. I had this structured routine, and, you know, I look back on life and I look back on it and I go, how did I have so much time? Like, I am now dealing with the uncontrollable, having to adapt every single day. He's full noise, but he is incredible. And honestly, he's the biggest medal I've ever won, you know. And I think that was the realization for me in life of making the decision, you know, do I keep going, do I retire? And
0: but what a beautiful way you put that.
5: You hold the baby in your arms and I just went,
0: nothing else matters,
5: this
0: eh?
5: Is it. It's perspective.
3: Have you gone back in the pool?
5: I go in the pool. I'm a massive advocate for water safety, so we made sure our boy was in the pool at 6 months.
2: Yes.
0: And I mean, no pressure. He's got to know how to swim, right? Look at his mum is. Do you know how to swim? Do you know who my mum is?
2: But you don't do laps anymore.
5: No laps.
0: Okay.
5: And like a black line to me is tedious.
3: Yeah.
2: Oh, I bet.
5: It's very traumatising. You know, there's been a lot of love and hate relationship.
3: No, I bet. Like the discipline involved, and now that you've been able to let it go, what is the smell of the pool? Does it like, oh God, I don't even like, because you know the smell of a pool is quite a pungent smell. Is it good or bad?
5: Bad, because when you have a husband who tells you that, you know, after you've had a shower, you still smell like chlorine. And you're like, I've had a shower, but
2: what
5: it's just so stuck in your pores when you swim.

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1: 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And remember, that starts tonight at 8:30, by the way. That's when Shannon McElroy is going to be doing the lawn bowls 8:30 tonight. So you might be watching that, or you might be watching a different movie that came out a few years ago, and you finally watched it, Sam.
2: No, I have seen it, but I got told it was the best film to show a young boy. And you guys can be the judge in just a second.
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0: Coast, your feel-good breakfast with Tony, Jason, Sam. Imagine being right there when Bryan Adams unleashes this. He's coming to New Zealand next March with Natalie Imbruglia, and you can win tickets tomorrow morning for Fan Friday. 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
1: As a parent, don't you get sick of the same films? You know, like whether it's Frozen or The Minions, that stuff seems to just be rolling out on repeat. So I've been on a quest to find great movies for the family, and I got one of those social media posts where it's like, the best films for young boys.
2: Oh, I do find those helpful.
1: Me too.
2: They're great.
1: Number one on the list was Billy Elliot. Remember Billy Elliot about the young boy? And yeah. I think it's based in Ireland.
0: Yes.
1: And he's a ballet dancer. He's a ballet dancer. Mm. You know, and his dad's a boxer and he's ashamed of this boy that's
0: until that one scene in the pub. That's my boy.
1: We haven't gotten to that yet.
2: It's really good.
1: Spoiler alert. Halfway through it.
2: Anyway. Jason's got a personal relationship with him, don't you?
0: Mm. Yeah, Jamie Bell, who played Billy Elliot. Yeah, him and I had a dance off.
1: Got it.
0: Guess who won?
1: it takes some explaining, that film, watching it as a family movie though. Like, why is everyone angry? It's like, well, it's based in Ireland and there's a lot of tension. Why are they fighting with the police? Oh, well, effectively, there's a standoff between the unions. What's a union? Oh, well, it's when a company looks after employees and they want more money, but they don't want to give them more money.
2: Was this to the 7 or the 5-year-olds?
1: The whole lot of sitting there. It was more questions than there was movie. Why is everyone cigaretting? I don't know.
2: That's what they did in the old days.
1: That's what they did in the old days. Why do they do it? It kind of makes you feel relaxed. It's not very good for you, though. And then the language. So, boy, you know, you take a recommendation and look, there were a few F-bombs flowing around. And I, you know, occasionally, that they've probably heard a couple from me. They slip out occasionally.
0: Sure.
1: And then there was the P-word. You know, when you think about I'll just say it. There are a lot of accusations of poof. And okay. I had to try and, you know, talk my way through that one as well.
0: Yeah, right.
1: It wasn't easy. But what a film. We're halfway through it. And I'm like, do we carry on tonight? Do we stick with Billy Elliot and avoid the questions? Or do we just go back to the Minions?
2: You see it through, and all we can hope is that Brando comes out wanting to be a ballet dancer.
1: Yeah, well, my girls. Did you see my girls last night? They had their first jazz class.
2: Did they?
1: Oh, they got their uniforms and their shoes. I tell you what, one of them's going to be a Billy Elliot.
0: That's good. What if it's Brando? That'd be fantastic. What if he becomes a jazz dancer? That'd be great.
1: He's going to be a boxer like his dad.
2: We will support her if she decides to transition.
0: If she wants to be a boxer, we're all about it. Coming up, one little word can instantly make you feel amazing or way older. We're going to celebrate this little word after 7.
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13: In this update, Stuart Nash says he could have handled it better after taking aim at his election rival. He's resigned as New Zealand First's Napier candidate following the attack on National MP Katie Nimmin.
14: Nash claimed Nimmin had taken 9 months off to have a baby and was the laziest MP he'd ever come across. In fact, she took 6 months away from Parliament but continued working in her electorate. In a social media post overnight, Nash says he regrets his words were open to an interpretation he never intended.
13: Meanwhile, Police Superintendent Rakesh Naidu has been stripped of his powers in uniform as he transitions toward becoming a Labour candidate. He'll stay with police until the end of August to help with handover. Northlanders affected by 2024's massive power outage are hoping legal action against Transpower and its maintenance contractor helps make sure it never happens again. The blackout was caused when an inexperienced worker removed nuts from a pylon near Wellsford, which was completely avoidable. And a lot of Kiwis still don't know how to save money, with 1 in 3 unable to cover an unexpected $500 bill. Steve Yurkovich from KiwiBank says many don't understand how their savings account works.
15: They think they're going to get 3.5% and they end up getting nothing. That's a staggering number for those people that are in a position to save.
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13: In sport, Admin staff at the three Netball New Zealand-run franchises, the Stars, Magic and Tactics, have been told that

0: contracts will not be renewed. And Du Plessis Corriffy will play his first match tomorrow since co-captaining the Hurricanes to their Super Rugby title. He'll start in Wellington's pre-season NPC match against Taranaki. In that sport, I'm Bryn Rudkin.
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3: So it turns out some people have very strong opinions when it comes to name calling, and some people do anything to avoid being called a certain word. Other people, they love it though.
4: And doesn't life sneak up on you? And it's quite interesting that at this stage in our lives, I think it's time we draw a line in the sand and make a call on the name that we will be given.
5: We have never had so many variations.
4: I know.
3: I don't know if I'm ready for this yet.
4: I know, it's weird, isn't it?
3: We'll go there in a couple of minutes from now. You might have an opinion on this soon.
2: Get going in the morning. Feel good. Tony Street, Jace and Sam, Coast Feel Good Breakfast, 6 till 10. Coast.

0: This is Coast, your feel-good breakfast with Tony, Jason, Sam. If you're on your way to work right about now and you're sort of dreading it a little bit, oh man, Friday can't come soon enough, this might make you feel a wee bit better about where you work. Four workers have been admitted to Christchurch Hospital after, and I quote, foul liquid started raining down. And this is inside a fishing vessel.
1: Isn't foul a good word?
0: Foul liquid. And basically rotting fish, the gas from the rotting fish knocked them out. So they've had to be taken to hospital. So
2: hell of a way to go.
0: They're okay. Well, they're in hospital, obviously.
2: Smell like fish, though, don't they?
0: They're rotting fish caused that gas smell. Foul liquid rained on them. So whatever you do for a job today, hopefully it's not as bad as that.
2: Did you know that today is International Grandma Day? So happy International Grandma Day to all the grannies out there. And it's an interesting thing, becoming a grandma or a grandpa, because it's one of those things that's bestowed upon you and it sneaks up on you. And it's not too far away for all of us.
1: And I feel like we all have different preconceptions of the names and the titles and how they make you feel.
2: Yeah.
1: For example, when you say granny, that screams old to me, but
2: it
1: nana
2: does.
1: Not so much.
0: Nana doesn't.
2: Right.
0: Nana's warm.
1: Nan or nana. I know, but then some people love grandma or granny.
0: Yeah.
2: We need to make a call. We need to draw a line in the sand today and choose our future title.
1: What's your thoughts on the people that can't stand being called any of those because it makes them feel too old, so they invent names?
2: Yeah.
1: Do you know what I mean?
2: Do you know that I don't want to criticise too much because I've been thinking about it, and I don't think I can handle being a popper or a grandpa.
1: Oh, you are so the type of person that couldn't handle it. You are typecast.
0: You've tried to age yourself
1: you
0: down for a while.
1: You are literally the person.
2: In our family, we've got a nan and pop, and we've got a gran and a Ross. And Ross's like, I don't want to be no granddad. You know what I mean?
1: Oh, my gosh.
0: None of you.
2: Yeah,
1: I feel like it means you've got issues.
2: What am I? Am I a popper? I'm not a popper.
0: Are you grandson?
1: I reckon you're more of a popper than a granddad.
2: I think I'm a jeeper.
0: G-pa.
1: Well, my dad is G-dad.
2: G-dad.
1: Which is quite cool.
2: So he's given it a cool slant as well.
1: Well, I think the kids kind of, we changed him to G-dad. Like, he was always granddad, and then we shortened it to, come on, G-dad.
2: Yeah, granddad.
0: Right,
1: you know?
0: Right.
2: You start to think of an old clock, don't you? grandfather clock.
1: Grandfather. What are you going to be, Jace?
0: Yeah, what are you going to be?
2: I don't know. I mean,
1: Jace, you're a popper, aren't you?
2: You're a popper for sure.
1: I think Jace is a pop. But not pop. Can you be popper?
0: No, see, my dad is popper, and I like that. And dad suits popper really well.
1: I think whatever your family has, you naturally go towards, don't you?
0: Yeah, maybe, because I had two nanas and two granddads. And so I had Granddad Reeves, Granddad Cameron, Nana Reeves, Nana Cameron. And so now I look to it and I think to myself, then Dad became Popper, not Granddad. So do I carry on the Popper tradition? I don't know.
1: I haven't really thought about it. But then there's also...
2: You're a Nana.
1: I'm a Nan. I'm definitely a Nan.
2: You're a Nan.
1: And my mum gets called Nanny, which I quite like.
2: Yeah, that's got a nice slant. Why are we dodging Grandma and Grandpa, though?
1: I don't, for some reason, Gran seems older in my mind. Yeah. I don't know why. But what about, there are also, and it's the same theory of not wanting to be a traditional granddad or nana, and they go for just an Italian version, so they'll call themselves Nonny or Nonna, because they feel like that's not as bad.
0: You ain't Italian.
2: No, but what about like the leader of the mob, you know, like Don? You could be the Don, Nan and Don.
0: Or Coach.
1: I could be a Yaya.
0: Or Chief.
1: Because that's what my husband's nana was called, because she was Greek.
0: Oh, yeah?
1: Yaya.
2: But you're not Greek.
1: I don't think I'm a yaya.
2: No, you're not
0: but
2: a yaya.
0: If you've gone through this, so how did you decide? Or was it just voted on you? Did the kids decide? Love to hear your story.
1: We also have to raise our own children before we get to this point.
0: Well, exactly.
2: Okay. Well, mate, you're 6 years away.
1: I am not.
2: You are.
1: Oh, better not be.
0: If that.
1: Actually, I reckon Sam might be before me.
0: I think you're right too. Yeah. 0800 004 Ghost. Or flick a text to 2699. How did you decide? Or was it decided for you? Love to hear your story. It's Fleetwood Mac on Coast.

0: 15 past 7 on Coast. A feel-good breakfast with Tony, Jason, Sam. If you haven't heard the news, New Zealander of the Year nominations are open again, officially open, and you can do the nominations if you want to. nzawards.org.nz. Maybe it's someone in your family. Maybe it's your nana. Maybe it's your grandma. What do you call these people?
1: Yeah, and you can't win these awards unless you get nominated. I'm our proof of that. Volunteer of the Month for Netball North Harbour yesterday.
0: That's right. We were talking before about the fact that Sam was saying it's Grandmother's Day today, Grandma's Day today. And I'll tell you what, watching my mum become a nana has been one of the most beautiful things I've ever seen.
1: Yeah, you see it and you go, oh, I know why that's going to be great when it's time.
0: Yeah.
1: We don't want to rush into it.
0: No.
1: But we do want to start thinking, because when that time comes along, you need to know what to be called. And are you fighting the other set of grandparents for it?
0: Oh,
1: I mean,
0: I had
1: two nanas. I had two granddads.
0: Yeah.
1: That was fine.
2: Because at your place, you tagline the nana, don't you?
0: We've got Nana Reeves, or just Nana, and then Nana Julie, or Nana Juju, and then we've got two poppers, but yeah.
1: Sam's already announced this morning that he's never going to get old, so he doesn't want to be called anything. What will you be called if you rail against it?
2: Oh, I don't know if I'll rail against it. I mean, I think it is bestowed upon you 9 times out of 10.
1: Well, no, I reckon the people that say, no, I don't want to be called that, they make it known.
0: They make it known.
2: You reckon?
0: Yeah.
2: Mm. It does feel weird.
1: Can you not be that guy?
2: But you're ages away.
1: Because you've got 5-year-olds, children.
0: Yeah, you're ages away.
2: But at some point you have to make a call. I don't think opinion will change.
1: But by then, you'll have grey hair and...
0: No, he won't.
2: No, I'll look like Mickey Rourke.
1: You'll
2: mate.
1: Have bottle dye here.
0: A lot of texts coming through on 2699. Listen, I love this one from Vicky. I was a grandparent at 49. Now I'm 46. Way too young for grandma.
1: True
0: I'm
1: that.
0: Nanny. I love that. There's nothing better in the world than hearing the kids say nanny to me.
1: I love nanny. That's Nanny's what my good. Mum is. And I think it's super cute too.
0: Mm. I love seeing our kids interact with their grandparents. It just melts my heart. Trish, what about you? Did you decide, or was it bestowed upon you?
3: They wanted to call me grandma, and I didn't want that.
1: Okay.
3: I mean, I was old.
1: Yeah.
3: And I wasn't old. And so I just left it, and my granddaughter started calling me Shanti.
0: Shanti?
1: What's your actual name?
0: Trish.
1: So where did Shanti come from?
3: Well, apparently she goes to an Indian daycare. And she must have heard it from there, because it means lovely woman or something.
0: Shanti. Oh, there's
1: always... Do you have any Indian roots?
3: No.
1: Okay, Shanti.
3: I like a good curry.
1: Okay.
0: Who
1: that's
0: doesn't?
1: Good enough for us.
0: Yeah. Good on your Trish, Shanti.
2: That's good. I like that.
0: Also, Om Shanti. Shanti Om means like to go well, and it's like to have love in your life.
1: I don't think the kids knew that, though.
0: No, it would be. Hey, Sarah.
4: Hey, how are you?
0: Really good, thank you, my friend. What about you? Did you choose it, or was it just bestowed upon you?
4: So we had my dad's mum was Nana Elsie, and then my mum's mum was Nana Gail. But my oldest daughter, she named her Nana Mama.
2: Mama.
1: Mama.
4: Yeah, Mama. I don't know if Taryn could get out Mama or whatever properly, but she started calling her Nana Mama.
1: Well, funny, you know what? That's quite cool, because it's unique as
0: it
1: well.
0: So, exactly.
1: So when everyone else is getting shouted Nan and Gran, like Mama stands out.
0: Mama says, I love that. Thanks,
1: Mama,
0: Sarah.
1: Don't make me get the holes.
0: One more real quick. G'day, Deb.
5: Hi, how are you this morning?
0: Really good, thank you. What should we call you?
5: Not me, it was my mum.
0: Okay.
5: She was called Moo, Auntie Moo, by her nieces and nephews. So when the first grandchild came along, she was Nana Moo.
0: Nana Moo.
1: Nana Moo. That's super cute. Mm. I can hear that. We've got quite carry on.
5: Yeah, no, she even used to get her mail from her granddaughter, or her niece, I'm sorry, in Ireland, addressed to Nana Moo.
0: And
5: Mum's address in Palmerston North.
1: Oh, that's super cute.
2: I think that's the key, to have a name bestowed upon you, as opposed to having to be a grandfather clock.
1: Would you like me to give you some other options that we've had with text here? Mm. Abuela?
0: Abuela.
1: Because Bolivian's married into our family.
2: Oh, beautiful.
1: Popsicle. That's cute.
0: That's
1: Popsicle.
0: Cool.
1: Babushka.
2: What? Babushka.
1: Babushka. Babushka. Yeah, yeah.
2: Isn't that what you say when you do a shot?
0: Not sure.
2: Get the ouzo out. Call Babushka.
1: Nancy.
0: Cool.
1: Dumps. Someone here said granddad is Dumps.
0: Coco Pops. Hey, every now and again we stumble across a conversation that surprises us and really teaches us something. We've just had one of those. Stay with us, because you're going to hear this chat just after this. This is Coast.

0: This is Coast, your feel-good breakfast with Tony, Jason, Sam. I don't know if you've heard the news or not, but Lorna, our day show host, who's on the radio from 10 this morning, she went to Nepal a few years ago and she saw firsthand the terrible ravages caused by leprosy, which, by the way, is a fully curable disease. So we're on a mission to cure children of leprosy in Papua New Guinea. And we're joined by Jasmine, the head of programs for Leprosy Mission, who is in, you're in Papua New Guinea right now, eh, Jasmine?
1: I am, in the beautiful capital of Port Moresby.
0: How big of a problem is leprosy in Papua New Guinea?
1: Quite a big problem. So each year we get over 550 cases, and 20% of those cases are child cases.
0: Wow.
1: The issue is a lot of cases also go unreported. A lot of people, because of the stigma and shame, don't come forward for treatment. There is a lot of undiagnosed cases that are still there in the communities.
2: Jasmine, do you think there's great enough awareness? Because I think there'd be a lot of New Zealanders, for sure, that would think leprosy wasn't a thing anymore in this modern age.
1: I think you're right. Leprosy is considered like a thing of the past and people are not aware. But unfortunately, worldwide, there is still a lot of burden of leprosy, and specifically in the Pacific.
3: It's very treatable, isn't it?
1: It is. It is absolutely treatable, fully curable.

0: the medication is there. But the issue is, if people don't come forward on time, and if there is a delayed diagnosis, that can result in disabilities. And unfortunately, those disabilities sometimes cannot be reversed. Mm-hmm. That's why we want to catch them early. We want to treat them early so that they can live a normal life.
1: What does treat early mean? Is there a specific window when you need to get treated?
0: Treat early means if you have signs of leprosy, just like skin patches, and you kind of are confirmed as a leprosy case, we would put you on a 6-month or a 12-month multi-drug therapy course, depending on how severe leprosy is in your body. Because often what happens is people end up having severe damage to their nerve endings. So they lose sensation, their vision gets impacted. And this is because the leprosy has been in the body undiagnosed.
2: So how can Kiwis help?
0: I think Kiwis can do an amazing thing, $20 a month for 12 months. That is how much it takes to provide the medicine
2: for
0: one child of leprosy. So if they sign up for our Cure One program, they are changing and transforming a life for just $20 a month.
2: And you can find the more details if you go to Leprosy Mission, all one word, leprosymission.org.nz.
0: Awesome. And you can also call on the number 0800 862 873.
2: 0800 862 873. Amazing. Thank you so much for what you're doing.
0: Thank you.
2: Coming up in a couple of minutes from now, if the weekend's not too far away, and if you're thinking to yourself you want to thumb through a decent book, we have just the thing for you. There's a new list that's been out.
1: And what is the hot Kiwi book at this moment? You might know the person.
3: Oh, really?
1: Hi, it's Tony Street here. We are so proud of Lorna and her mission to cure children of leprosy in Papua New Guinea. 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
3: In this update, Stuart Nash has quit as a New Zealand First candidate after blasting National MP Katie Nimmin for taking maternity leave.

0: Nash calls her the laziest MP he'd ever seen.
1: In a late night social media post, New Zealand First leader Winston Peters says Nash offered his resignation and he accepted it. It follows Prime Minister Chris Luxon ruling out ever letting Nash serve as a minister in his government.
0: The Law Commission wants tougher action on hate crime, saying too many offences are slipping through the cracks. Advocates say harmful language needs to be addressed too. A supermarket shake-up could be on the cards, with Nicola Willis considering splitting Pack and Save and New World to boost competition and lower prices. Industry expert Ernie Newman says there's nothing stopping them.
2: I'm not diminishing the role of ACT in this, we know where they stand, but if the current Parliament, the overwhelming majority, are in favour of a structural separation here, why do we even need to wait for the election?
0: And Kiwis are finding it tough to put money aside, with KiwiBank saying about a third couldn't cover an unexpected $500 bill. Steve Jurkovic says its latest survey shows 40% have taken on debt to keep up with the cost of living.
3: We know that Māori, Pacific peoples, women, people renting find it much harder to get ahead.
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0: In sport, a shock to the system for half the franchises in Netball's ANZ Premiership. Staff at the Stars, the Magic and the Tactics have been told their contracts will not be renewed. The implication to players remains unclear, as does the competition's future. In All Blacks lock, Fabian Holland will return from a shoulder injury. In Otago's Ranfurly Shield defence against amid Canterbury and Alexandra on Friday. In that sport, I'm Bryn Rudkin.
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6: Just a bit meh today. Plenty of cloud around and you're probably going to get a shower unless you're on the east coast of the North Island. And if you're there, you're going to get a frost. There's also fog for Hamilton and Rotorua.
7: There's nothing quite like, eh, when the depth of winter, there's rain running down the window, but you're sitting inside, you're curled up on the couch with a good book, and you're flicking through the pages, and there's that smell of the book, and the feeling of the book, and you just can't put it down chapter after chapter. But what is the best book for this weekend?
8: Well, it's escapism, isn't it? And it's an easy way to get yourself off devices and to have that meditative state. So who are the three Kiwis that have made the top 100 books list, and what is the number one book?
6: Margaret Mahey?
8: No. No, I don't know if she's put
7: Lily
8: out a new
7: Dogs?
8: Book.
7: Has she? No,
8: she's
7: come
8: put
7: on.
8: Out a new Cleary? Book this like, year.
7: We'll tell you what he's worth. Tell you what you need to know and give you some cash if you want to buy some books in a couple of minutes.
4: 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Feel Good.

0: This is College to Feel Good Breakfast with Tony, Jason, Sam. We want to put our money in your account. You can take us on in a quick quiz and maybe win $200 cash with the Chasers in just a sec.
1: We need to talk about the best books that are getting read by New Zealanders, right? Because we're in peak reading season. What do you reckon peak reading season is?
0: Oh, it's winter.
1: Is it middle of winter, or is it lying on a lounger?
0: Oh, by the pool
1: in
0: with a book.
1: Summer. When are you most likely to read?
0: Probably wintertime,
1: When we used to have time for reading.
2: Yeah. I used to do it at school back in the mat, on the mat, back in the day.
0: Oh, with your finger? Tracing your finger along every word?
2: That's when I was reading. I think it's more in bed for me, to be honest. I'm reading Grant Baker's book at the moment. It's awesome.
0: Yeah, a few magazines.
1: I struggle in bed these days because I just fall asleep so quickly.
2: Same.
1: So I have to try and do it when there's daylight, so it just keeps me awake. Anyway, Wickles has put out their top 100 books for 2026. And I'm going to tell you what the absolute number one is, because it might be worth you putting this on your list. So you might have heard of Rebecca Yeris. So she has the Imparium series. And so those books in the series are Fourth Wing, Iron Flame, and Onyx Storm. So it follows Violet, a young woman thrust into the brutal Bassgaith War

0: college where dragon riders must bond with dragons or be incinerated. Oh, it wow. sounds very Game of Thronesy, doesn't it? So that's the all-time number one book in New Zealand.
1: Is it?
0: Yep.
1: We're into the dragons.
0: People are loving that mythical dragon fighty stuff.
2: I suppose because Game of Thrones finished a little while ago, the new House of Dragons hasn't started again, so people look at the dragon fix maybe.
1: Yeah.
2: Maybe.
1: Yeah.
0: But apparently, an unexpected shift is how many Kiwi books have made this list. Apparently, it's the most that have made the list since 2016 or something.
1: Oh, no.
0: And so two of the writers you will know very well, Dame Jacinda Ardern's book is in there, and the late Nigel Latter.
1: Oh,
0: but
1: yeah?
0: the top Kiwi author, and I'm so stoked about this, is Dr. Lucy Hone.
2: Oh, yeah.
0: So you know Dr. Lucy Hone. So all of her books are around grief after she lost her darling daughter, Abby, in a car accident. And Lucy has put out a lot of books, including books around resilient grieving, and she's re-released them, and she brought out another book called What Abby Taught Us. But she is a phenomenal person. If you have been touched by grief, or if you know someone who has, another book, How Will I Ever Get Through This?
2: Yeah.
0: She's so practical. I've listened to her TED Talks. They are famous. I've heard her as a keynote speaker. And I'm just so glad that Kiwis are connecting with her because she deserves this.
2: You're so right. And a lot of her stuff, like you think grief is because you have to lose someone or someone has to die. No, it's not about that. It could be situational things like grief or loss of a job or you know, a friendship or something
0: or
2: like that.
0: Or a marriage.
2: Or a marriage. Exactly. Yep. Her you know, stuff that she puts out there is so helpful.
0: Yep. So the latest one is How Will I Ever Get Through This? A Practical Guide to Navigating Life's Tough Times.
2: That's the one. Exactly.
1: She's a doctor in science as well, isn't she? So, backed by good stuff.
2: So, what's the number one again? It's Rebecca...
0: Rebecca Yeris, I think it is. How do we say it? It's a hard word to say. Yeris, yep. Empyrean series.
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2: If you can beat us in a quick quiz, this is your chance to win $200 cash right now. 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So thanks to Southern Cross Travel Insurance, sponsor of the New Zealand Herald Reader's Choice Awards. 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Head to the NZ Herald website and cast your vote. And ring us right now if you want to play the game.
0: I've gone done. And rolled myself.
2: Oh, hey! You might get a day off. Oh, could this be the only person to win this week is Tony Strick with a clean
0: sheet? You both have lost this week.
2: Yeah.
0: Things go on threes, don't they?
1: Do you know, we did the maths yesterday after Jason's loss. It puts me back on top.
0: Oh, you
2: yeah,
0: done
2: it. Does. Yeah, it does.
0: I love
2: well
0: how
2: played.
0: You scuffled off and did that maths.
2: Straight away. 0800-004 Coast. 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
3: Kia ora, this is Shirley from Tamaki Makaurau, Auckland, and I am taking on Tony today. Hoping for the best. If I do win the money, I think I'm going

0: I love that attitude. Here we go. Your time starts now.
1: What vitamin does the sun give you?
2: D.
1: Yes. Oh. Who sings Free Fallen?
2: Tom Petty.
1: Yes. What is the largest animal to exist?
2: Elephant?
1: No. When will the Commonwealth Games opening ceremony be broadcast in New Zealand?
2: Where?
1: No, when?
2: This month.
1: In music, what does forte mean?
0: Run out of time. I think you'd... this month's a bit too vague.
1: Way too vague. And did you, after the buzzer, but did you know the last question? In music, what does forte mean?
2: No.
1: Okay, two on the board, Shirley.
0: That's right, same as what Sam got. It may well be enough. Let's bring Tony back in now. Let's see how we go. Tony's a niggly one like we thought.
1: Chasing a two.
3: Okay, same two as you, Sam?
1: No, okay. a different two to me.
3: Oh, gosh. Alrighty.
0: That's what makes it niggly. All right, so chase down the two and try and save $200.
3: Okay.
0: And be the only one of us who's won this week.
3: Ooh. Okay.
0: Okay, here we go. Your time starts now.
1: What vitamin does the sun give you?
3: D.
1: Yes. Who sings Free Fallen?
3: Tom Petty.
1: Yes.
0: Okay, two, let's keep going. How many would you have got?
1: What is the largest animal to exist?
3: The blue whale.
1: Yes.
0: Oh, well,
3: do you know why I know that? In the school holidays, my son had the Guinness World Book of Records, and it's in that.
1: Oh, okay. Buzzer obviously means nothing at this point. When will the Commonwealth Games opening ceremony be broadcast in New Zealand?
3: Friday.
1: Yes, and four or five. In music, what does forte mean?
3: Pause.
1: Loud or strong. Okay. It's a four. Well done, Stream.
0: Well done.
3: Thank you.
0: Well done. So that we played.
3: I thought the opening ceremony was Thursday, remember? We talked about it earlier this week and you corrected me.
0: Yeah.
1: That was the mistake I made.
3: Yeah.
0: Yeah, no. So the games start tonight, actually with Shannon McElroy, our lawn bowler. He's at 8:30 tonight. So he's bowling. So the events start, but the opening ceremony is tomorrow morning our time.
3: Yeah, that often happens, like at the Olympics, the triathlon cracks before the opening ceremony.
1: Oh,
3: too.
1: That's right. You get your event out of the way and then just join in the festivities,
3: get
1: don't
3: to
1: you?
3: The village.
1: Oh, don't leave the village.
0: Get amongst it. Anyway, well done. We're going to play again for $200 tomorrow on the Chasers. That's thanks to Southern Cross Travel Insurance. They've helped Kiwis travel with confidence for over 40 years. Coming up, though, how far is too far away when it comes to family? There's a growing trend that you might be part of or know someone who is. We're going to unpack this in just a couple of minutes. In fact, just after 8.
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6: In this update, Stuart Nash has quit as a New Zealand First candidate after comments about Napier MP Katie Nimmin were widely condemned as sexist and offensive. Nicola Willis says most Kiwis will be offended, as taking time off to have and raise a baby isn't lazy work.
7: You need to go back to the 1920s because they need their ignorant man back.
6: More people are turning to financial mentors as the cost of living keeps rising, with FinCap seeing demand jump 57% since 2021. The average person is spending $107 for every $100 they earn, forcing many to go into debt to pay for the basics. Donald Trump is pitching his mate and FIFA boss Gianni Infantino to become the next UN Secretary General. US correspondent Mitch McCann says it's not clear how serious Trump is.
8: Trump feels he is respected by everyone around the world and recognizes he has a special ability to bring people together.
6: And Prince George is officially a teenager, with the future king turning 13 today. Kensington Palace marked the milestone with a short video of him smiling and waving at the camera and playing cricket on the beach.
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6: In sport, concern from Mystic shooter Maya Wilson after the latest blow delivered to Netball New Zealand-owned ANZ Premiership franchises. Staff at the Stars, Magic and Tactics have been told their contracts will not be renewed.
10: From what I've been told from our Players Association, they are trying to get into the bargaining room with all the parties, in particular Netball New Zealand. I think there is a decent alignment between the players and the teams, but at the moment there's still uncertainty.
6: And Blackfern star Georgia Miller has re-signed with New Zealand Rugby through until 2029. And that's sport, I'm Bryn Rutkin.
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12: Technology can do a lot, but can it replace turning up in person? 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And I'm so lucky, you know, I was saying this before, talking about grandparents, because it's Grandma Day today. My parents live 5 hours away, but they're still heroes in our kids' eyes. 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I love that feeling.
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0: This is Coast. Feel Good Breakfast with Tony, Jason, and Sam. We're going to be on your radio right through till 10 this morning. So when you get to work, tune to Coast again, because we're going to reveal what experts reckon can make all the difference in a relationship, and it only takes a few seconds. This might divide some people. We'll tell you why after 9 this morning.
1: Question for you this morning. Do you live in the same town as your grandkids? Or are you rocking what the term now is being called distant grandparenting? Distance, right? So you might be in a different country, you might be in a different city. Jace, you and I have both rocking that with our kids.
0: Yeah.
1: Yeah, your parents are in Hawke's Bay, mine are in Taranaki.
2: Yeah, we got a family in Morrinsville, which is only 2 hours away.
1: Yeah, 2 hours is a bit closer, but they still manage to come up, right? As do mine, they manage to come up quite a lot. It's a below the radar topic, but it's actually affecting not only the grandkids, but it's really affecting the grandparents, because what they're saying that, okay, so 15% of New Zealand-born citizens living overseas and more women having children later than previous generations has meant this distance parenting is becoming a thing. And you think about it, right? Your parents, for example, I mean, they're a bit different because they've had grandkids in Hawke's Bay as well. Mm. My parents in Taranaki, and they're going about their business. Their grandkids don't live in the city. And so people assume they don't have grandkids, right? Mm. If they haven't known them for a long time.
0: Yeah.
1: And so they're essentially living the grandkidless life. And they've got them far away, so they're connected semi, but they're not on a day-to-day basis. Whereas you compare that to some who are doing the school pickup.
0: Yes.
1: You know, they're having them for full days and in some cases weeks in the school holidays. And a lot of people will have regular days too. You know, Tuesday is my day and I take them to dance. And it's causing a lot of distress, because what we know is that when you have grandparents and grandkids together, the outcomes are huge. Positive attachment, emotional resilience, it gives them cultural identity, and it's an extra layer of support. So many young people find it easier to discuss their sensitive issues with grandparents as well, because that relationship feels less emotionally fraught and emotionally charged, and it's the backup for the parents as well.
2: Yeah, it is. Do you know, it's a real sad indictment on the politics of this country. Now, I probably shouldn't take it there, but it is frustrating. When we're not living in a thriving economy, then people go overseas, and the numbers on it are staggering. 670,000 New Zealanders in Australia. But that's not the real damage, because within that, people have kids overseas and become Australians. You know what I mean?
0: Yeah,
2: so
0: there's
2: actually far more than a million people that are effectively New Zealanders living
0: in
2: Australia.
0: And those poor kids are Aussies.
1: So the experts say the years where children notice the lack of grandparents the most is between 8 and 12. Mm. And for grandparents, it can be a real negative, because the relationship with a grandchild can provide a real sense of meaning and purpose. It gives them the chance to do over any mistakes they felt like they didn't get right with their own kids. And it just gives them the love, the joy, and the fun that young people bring. So the question this morning is, do you fall into this category? Are you distant grandparenting? And do you feel that it's

0: hard, and what do you do to try and stay connected to them?
1: Yeah,
0: because
1: yeah.
0: It is a real problem for people.
1: Technology, like I said before, technology is wonderful, but it's not the same as getting a birthday hug or showing up on the first day of school as a surprise. I love that my parents have done that, but I know that not everyone can.
0: And unfortunately, the cost of living is making it harder for the regular visits, right?
2: Of course. Almost impossible.
1: Yeah. 0800 004 COAST, our phone number. Or flick us a text to 2699. We'd love to hear how this affects you in any way. It's OMC. Do you remember this, when this was massive in the 90s?
3: Oh, yeah.
1: And like it started showing up on radio stations in America, and people were like, what is this? Otara Millionaires Club, OMC, how bizarre. It's your feel-good breakfast on Coast.

0: 16 past 8, it's Coast. You feel good breakfast with Tony, Jason, Sam. Hey, happy birthday to Prince George. Turned 13 yesterday. Prince George is now a teenager and he's off to boarding school in September. He's going to go to Eton like his dad and his granddad did.
1: Oh.
0: Annual fees to go to Eton, $145,000 a year.
2: Now, when you can, was that, that's New Zealand dollars?
0: Yep.
2: If you compare that to private schools in New Zealand, they sit around the $30,000 mark.
0: Yeah, so $145,000 a year for their 13-year-old boy, Prince George.
2: I reckon they got a bit scared.
0: I don't know. Maybe they're working two jobs. I don't know. The thing with him, though, because his granddad is just down the road in a palace. So his grandparents are nearby. And Kate Middleton's parents, they're not too far away either.
2: But I tell you, who is doing distance grandparenting is Charles with Harry and Meghan's children.
0: Harry and Meghan's kids, yeah. Oh, saw them for the first time, what, last week?
2: That's
0: first time 3 years.
2: Extreme. I think that's called estrangement, right? That's a bit different.
0: But we're talking about distance grandparenting and how it affects a lot of people because it seems to be quite on the rise around New Zealand by the looks of things.
2: Yeah, and it's causing negative impacts both on the grandkids but also on the grandparents. So it gives a lot of meaning and purpose and joy in their lives. So how do you manage it? Rosie, what's your situation?
3: Hi. Yes, I'm currently living in Rotorua. My grandchildren live in Hastings and I also have another one in Hamilton and one on the way in Perth. So the travelling side of things gets a bit costly.
2: Yeah.
3: And I found every time I've gone back to visit, I just grow that extra bit more or bonding with them. And then it's starting to affect my future decisions, like I'm considering a working holiday visa overseas, but I don't want to go now because I feel like they need me.
2: Yeah. But do you know what? You're a good grandparent. The fact
0: you
2: that,
0: are.
2: The fact that,
3: I
2: that
3: know.
2: You know, you really are, because that's a selfless decision and it just shows when that bond is there. It's like a parenting bond, isn't it?
3: Absolutely. I had to sit down with my husband and say, look, we need to talk because like, I don't know if I can do this holiday. We want to travel a lot. We love traveling. I don't mind traveling for holidays and coming home, but the whole working visa over there for a year or 2 years is just a bit scary for me because I'm just going to miss them
2: too much,
3: on all their milestones and stuff. I mean, they're only babies. The oldest's are 3,
0: But that's the thing, eh?
3: And then, life decisions.
0: Yeah, I get it, Rosie. And when you spend a bit of time with them, it's so much harder every time to leave, isn't it?
3: It is.
0: Yeah.
3: I come home and I'm crying every night for about a week, two weeks.
0: Yeah, I'll bet.
2: You're the grandparent. I hope I'll be one day.
4: Don't let it go, Jace. Who do you blame?
3: No,
4: who do you blame, Rosie?
3: I have to steal photos and start posting them on my Instagram just so I can have my own memories to share.
0: Yeah, that's beautiful.
4: Why do you think this spread has happened for your family? Are they chasing opportunity?
3: What do you mean by that?
4: Are they the fact that you've got family members in Perth, for example, is that because there's more money over there?
3: Yeah, my oldest son went over there to financially get ahead. He's in the FIFO and his partner's currently pregnant and they're due at Christmas time. So I'm like, I got no annual leave left this year. I went into deficit when I went to Vietnam.
2: It's a real dilemma, isn't it? You're not the only one. What about you, Chris? What's your grandparenting situation?
5: Yeah, my son, he made a decision to move his family over to Perth. So that's quite hard for us because I hate flying. I've got a fear of flying.
2: Yep.
5: I kind of miss the cuddles and that. I don't think the kids are sort of grabbing hold of it at this stage because they're saying to their parents, oh, we're going to go and see Nanny and Poppy, just thinking that we're only about 20 kilometres away over here in Auckland, you know, and they're not realising that. So, yeah, we miss those cuddles and it's the middle one. She turns 4 this week, so not being around to give them those cuddles and stuff like that. But they've moved over there for a better opportunity because they're both working 2 jobs over here, trying to pay their house, and it's just not working. So they think that's the better place to be.
0: So, Chris, I understand that you know you don't like flying and stuff, but are you going to save up and maybe make it a year from now for the first day of school when she turns 5?
5: I said to my wife, maybe I need to go back to drinking and that'll knock me out on the plane trip.
2: Hey,
5: but she says,
2: sedation's an option, okay? I get it. I was a bit like you, so.
0: No, you sound like a wonderful granddad, Chris.
4: Yeah,
0: thanks for
4: I agree.
0: That. One more real quick. G'day, Lois.
6: Yeah, hi. How you going?
0: Good, thank you. Is this affecting you?
6: It's affected me for quite some time. Mm. My youngest is 9 and my oldest twins are 15. They're in England, and I don't see them. I don't see the twins at all. I haven't seen a photo. quite some time, and it's quite emotional.
2: I bet.
6: I mean, they've gone through their milestones. The twins, I went to their fifth, you know, when they started school when I was over in England. But travel from Christchurch to England is quite expensive. And when you're on the pension, which I am on, it gets out of your reach.
0: Yeah, of course.
6: And the kids are saying, I don't even speak to the granddaughter because she doesn't want to talk to me because she hasn't seen me for so long. But this grandson says, oh, I miss you, Grandma. Why can't we live closer? Oh. And I says, well, this is the life your dad chose to live in England, to go away and never came home. And then I've got the next son who's got a 9-year-old. He sends me lots of video clips and photos. But like the last gentleman said, it's the cuddles.
0: That's it. Exactly.
6: You miss it. There's a face-to-face interaction, and I don't get that either now. I don't even.

0: video conference.
1: I'm so sorry.
2: Oh, I'm so sorry. But do you know what this has proven this morning with everyone we've talked to, and we've been flooded with texts as well, is that bond is important. And we've got a lot of people that love being grandparents, and that is at least really heartwarming to hear.
1: No, it's so important. It's, you know, our society continues to break down, doesn't it? These connections are what everyone needs, old and young together.
2: Hey, Big Spender Grandparent Edition. That's what I'm feeling.
3: I agree.
4: Another text from Sally going, I got told once being a grandparent is reward for being a parent. It's the best reward ever. I love it. Thank you, Sally. Don't forget, tomorrow is Fan Friday. Tickets to go see Bryan Adams. Here he is with Tina Turner. This is Coast.

0: This is Coast, your feel-good breakfast with Tony, Jason, Sam. That's all. It's Brian Adams, and he loved working with Tina Turner. Remember he told us this?
1: Well, Tina Turner, yeah, she was really good to me. I worked with her when I started when I was about 24, and it was always exciting, and you just never knew what was going to happen when you got Tina in front of the microphone. You knew it was going to be exciting. You just didn't know how exciting it was going to be.
0: He told us that a little while ago, and here's the thing. Our mate Brian Adams, because he's our mate now, he's coming back to New Zealand next year. You can win tickets tomorrow, every hour tomorrow on Fan Friday.
2: Flowers. Do you love receiving flowers, Streety?
3: I do. There's something about it, even though I do think there's a part of my mind that goes, oh, they're just going to wilt and die, but it's still, I think that's part of the buzz is you've got this temporary thing that just brings beauty and scent and joy.
2: I think it is very much a female thing. Like, I think that's why guys are criticised for not providing flowers, because they don't really understand the joy of it.
0: I do. I like receiving flowers?
2: I
0: don't mind getting flowers, but also I love sending flowers as well to my wife. And I've been told off for the same thing. She's like, hey, they're expensive and they wilt away and they die. Mm.
3: But I love it. I still love getting them. Although I have to say I've never given flowers to a male. I just wouldn't. No. And I know that's sexist.
2: That is. Mm. So what is the male equivalent of flowers? What do people want? It's a really interesting question. Can you hazard a guess?
3: If I was going to toss up between, like let's say I was sending a bunch of flowers to producer Rosie for her birthday. If I was going to do the same kind of vibe for you two, I'd get you a bottle of booze or I'd get you a luxury box of chocolates.
2: Yeah. It's going to be awkward when you hear what we actually want.
4: What is the male version of flowers?
5: Nudes. Yeah, nudes. Yeah.

0: every guy wants a good girl who's only bad for him, and every woman wants a bad boy who's only good for her.
1: It's so true.
2: I should have known where this was going to go for Sam.
1: Do you not agree?
2: So you want me to send a picture of me nude rather than the booze?
3: You asked the wrong person. Sam's definitely saying yes. I've been trying for years to see you nude.
2: Sam, you've just said that. So awkward.
1: No, it doesn't apply to colleagues. It only applies to your partner. Okay.
2: I'm glad it only applies to your partner.
1: Think about it. I turn up home and I present Sarah with the showers. I can see flowers. I can see the delight on her face. Same thing. She sends a nude and I open it and she can see the delight on my face. How many have I received throughout the entire time we've been together?
2: I don't think I want to know the answer.
1: None.
2: To this.
1: I've never received a bunch of male flowers.
2: Jason, you're very quiet over there.
3: Yeah. Oh,
2: I think Jason, no, don't Jason wants the chocolate instead.
3: Oh, no, Sarah sent me one. Sorry.
1: It just doesn't happen, does it?
3: No, it doesn't. No.
1: Just has a little knowledge for the world.
2: The okay, problem so there is, are. It's not the equivalent because flowers wilt and die. Oh, hang on a minute.
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13: In this update, Stuart Nash says he could have handled it better after taking aim at his election rival. He's resigned as New Zealand First's Napier candidate following the attack on National MP Katie Niman.
14: Nash claimed Niman had taken 9 months off to have a baby and was the laziest MP he'd ever come across. In fact, she took 6 months away from Parliament but continued working in her electorate. In a social media post overnight, Nash says he regrets his words were open to an interpretation he never intended.
13: Meanwhile, Police Superintendent Rakesh Naidu has been stripped of his powers and uniform as he transitions toward becoming a Labour candidate. He'll stay with police until the end of August to help with handling

0: And over. Northlanders affected by 2024's massive power outage are hoping legal action against Transpower and its maintenance contractor helps make sure it never happens again. The blackout was caused when an inexperienced worker removed nuts from a pylon near Wellsford, which was completely avoidable. And a lot of Kiwis still don't know how to save money, with one in three unable to cover an unexpected $500 bill. Steve Yurkovich from KiwiBank says many don't understand how their savings account works.
1: They think they're going to get 3.5% and they end up getting nothing. That's a staggering number for those people that are in a position to save.
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0: To sport, admin staff at the three Netball New Zealand run franchises, the Stars, Magic and Tactics, have been told their contracts will not be renewed. Stars assistant coach Liana Debrain says players weren't looped in.
3: It's the lack of information to everyone. Not really uncommon for us coaches, I guess more for the players. This is a very unfamiliar territory.
0: And Du Plessis Corriffy will play his first match tomorrow since co-captaining the Hurricanes to the Super Rugby title. He'll start in Wellington's pre-season NPC match against Taranaki. And that's sport, I'm Bryn Rudkin.
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6: There are three things you might be doing already, and these three behaviours are what people who are genuinely comfortable in their own skin do. 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
7: So if we don't tick one of these three boxes, we're uncomfortable humans.
8: Well, yeah, and uncool. I think the coolest people are comfortable in their own skin.
6: I think you're right. You're people who are confident, they're walking around. Yeah. I don't care if nobody likes me in here. I like me. That's what counts. Do you know what I mean?
7: We're not arrogant, are we, if we're like that?
6: No, well, yeah, there's a fine line. You're so right. But anyway, I'll rattle through these three things and see how bad we are at this in a sec.
5: Feel good in the morning. Feel good. Coast Breakfast with Tony Street, Jace and Sam. 6 till 10. Come.

0: This is College to Feel Good Breakfast with Tony, Jason, Sam. And if I had to ask you right now, what is the big currency at the moment? What does everyone want at the moment? It's those Smeg knives.
1: Oh, absolutely.
0: It's the stickers, it's the knives, it's the knife block. Anyway, we need to unpack this a little bit more for you because there are a few things you need to know before 9.

0: time. But right now, though, these are the behaviors of people who genuinely are comfortable in their own skin. And I like to think this is a thing that, you know, as you get older, you get more comfortable. You're like, you stop caring as much about what other people think of you. I admit, I was so bad at this. I probably still am to a degree. When I was younger, I worried so much what other people thought of me. And I still do to some degree, to a lesser degree now. And maybe it's because I'm getting older. But we all do it, don't we? We still worry what other people think.
1: Yep. Which is annoying because...
2: They don't deserve a place in your mind.
1: No, they don't.
0: No. And then how liberating is it one day, and you hear so many, especially women who are going through menopause and stuff, like, I just don't care anymore. And I'm comfortable with this. And it takes a weight off your shoulder. And I think, yes, go.
1: Yeah.
0: Yes.
1: But sometimes I think you tell yourself that, but deep down you actually still care a little bit.
2: I think some people don't care. And it is the art of cool, not caring.
0: I agree.
2: It?
0: Yeah, I mean, we
2: water
0: know
2: off your duck's back.
0: Yeah, that's it. Yeah,
1: whatevs.
0: Yeah, whatevs. Like, don't let it bother you. I'm like, oh,
2: especially God. On if you look at kind of comments on, you know, anything you put on social media. You know, there could be 100 nice comments, and you get one nasty one. It's the only one you think about.
0: Yeah. But then again, you remove the whole social media thing. Why live our lives on social media? Why do we care? Followers, who cares? You know what I mean?
2: Yeah.
0: Like, that's, if we're comfortable in our own skin, and these are the behaviors of people who are. Number three, they don't rely on relationships for happiness. I love that.
1: Yep, I don't relate. Oh.
0: Friendships are one thing.
2: It's a big part of it.
1: Because connection does give you happiness.
0: It does, but you don't rely on it, though. Like, you can be happy in your own skin. You go and do again, I look at people who can go and do things on their own.
2: No.
0: Like, they go for a walk on their own.
1: That's true. I know what you're trying to say.
0: Yeah.
2: I'm happy
1: your relationship's not your be-all and
0: it's
1: end-all.
0: Not your
1: You've
0: be-all
1: got
0: and
1: other stuff going on.
0: You don't
1: on.
0: Rely on the relationship for happiness. You can be happy without a relationship.
2: Yeah. I think I'm happier with it.
0: I'll say I'm happier with it, but I don't rely on it.
1: Yeah. You can function.
2: I don't know if I could function.
1: Okay.
0: All right.
1: You're not confident in your own skin, one.
0: number two, they can laugh at themselves. I can laugh at myself.
1: Yeah, I can laugh at myself.
2: Yeah, I can laugh at myself.
1: I often think I'm a bit of a joke.
0: Yes, I mean, a lot of people laugh at me, so I'm also joining.
1: Yeah.
0: And number one, they don't constantly seek validation. If you are comfortable in your own skin, you don't constantly seek validation.
2: I think we all seek validation.
1: I think we all do.
0: I think a little.
1: We're just fragile broadcasters over here.
0: Yeah, I've definitely buttoned off a lot more. I used to be way worse than
1: Sam. Sam, we literally go into our meeting after the show, and Sam says, "That was a keeper." Waiting for our boss to go, "That was a good show."
2: Yeah, I like the validation.
0: They don't name things. What about when I did this? But I get it.
2: Put that in a jar with vinegar.
1: I think
2: we'll
1: I need,
2: keep that on the top shelf.
1: I think I need less validation now than I ever have.
0: Same.
1: Because you kind of get a confidence of, no, I know that was good.
0: That's what
1: Do
0: I mean.
1: Do you know what I mean?
0: And you become more comfortable in your own skin. And these are the three behaviors of people who genuinely are. You don't constantly seek validation. You can laugh at yourself, and you don't rely on relationships for your happiness.
1: Mm.
0: If you can do those three things, I envy you. I'm not quite there yet, but I want to be.
2: Yeah. Work in progress.
1: I think about the relationship thing, and I think if I'm having a fight with my kids, which is clearly a relationship, I feel like I always feel worse than them. They move on quick, and
2: yeah,
1: I'm like,
0: because they're comfortable with their own skin. Little buggers. This is Geist.
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0: 22 years ago. 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
1: We need to talk about something that's happening in the supermarkets, and this is not a paid promotion at all. But for some reason, we get quite hysterical when the supermarkets decide that they're going to have a giveaway. You know, in the past, they've given away glasses. Do you remember that?
0: Yeah, the glassware,
1: and now New World has got the Smeg knives back.
0: Do you remember the dishware? They did all the pots and the dishware.
1: Now, did you jump on board this trend the last time?
2: 2021, this was one of New Zealand's most successful ever giveaways. It was that big.
1: I was like a rabid dog for those knives, and I've got the full set. I've still got Smeg. I got the Smeg container and the knives sitting on my bench right now, and they've been great.
0: You got the knife block. Yeah. Did you get the knife block?
1: Yep. So you can imagine me. I'm looking at this going, let's go again. What is it about collecting knives while you're buying your groceries that has hooked so many people in?
0: I don't know, but they did the KitchenAid stuff a little while ago because we've got a few KitchenAid things. But my wife wanted the dish, but there was a certain pie dish she wanted.
1: See, I didn't get cooked in by the KitchenAid as much.
0: Oh, yeah.
1: Something about the knives.
2: Yeah.
1: But the knives, why?
2: Is it because we don't like spending money on knives? So to get them and acquire and get a nice set
0: for the
2: same price as your groceries.
0: Years ago, we did. We saved up. We bought a decent set of knives, like a really nice set of chef's knives.
2: Yeah.
0: And so we still have those. We use those today, right? But my wife is still, you see, like a rabid dog with these stickers. Get the stickers. We need the knives. We don't need knives.
1: I got so grumpy at Matt last week. He went to New World. He got back and I said, did you get the stickers? He goes, no. I said, why not? He went in the self-checkout, so we didn't get the stickers. Oh. I was so
2: grumpy. Surely they've thought through that. The vast majority of shopping goes through the self-checkout.
1: Well,
0: can take your receipt to
1: he's
0: them.
1: He's either lied to me or...
2: No, he's got a secret collection going on.
0: Well, I did this yesterday. You go through the self-checkout, you keep your receipt, you take it to the lady and she goes, here's your stickers.
1: That's some serious admin, though.
0: It's worth it, though. You come home without the stickers,
1: it's
0: not worth that.
1: I reckon it's not even the fact that it's knives. I think Kiwis have a bit of an attraction to Smeg, the brand, because remember, Smeg also does toasters,
0: fridges,
1: does jugs. Yep. You know what I mean?
0: Really nice fridges.
2: And they've done it well, again, because you can't even buy the equivalent set. You can only earn it. But we have to be realistic about the value. You have to spend $590 plus...
1: No, $5,000.
2: $5,900 plus 50 to get the entire set.
1: So how many...
0: $6,000 on knives.
1: So someone do the math. How many weeks of grocery shopping is that?
0: Oh, that's what are you spending a week on groceries?
2: Well, it's a 12-week promotion. That's $500 a week, kind of.
1: Yeah, roughly.
2: Yeah, yeah. So
1: you get a sticker for every $20 you spend at New World.
2: According to this, after the last promotion in 2021, people listed the full sets online for anywhere between $300 and $650.
1: So you've got they're about $300, and you've got to spend six. But it's free because it's not like you're buying it for $6,000 because you're spending that on groceries.
0: But if you're not spending $500 a week on groceries, and not everyone is, that's a hell of an expensive.
1: Because it only goes for 12 weeks, the promotion.
0: Yeah.
2: I think the only way to ascertain whether or not it's worth it or not is to look at whether or not New World is the most cost-effective supermarket to shop at. And if the margin over that shop is bigger than the cost of the knife sets, you might as well go to Pack and Save.
1: If you're going to do it, this is the math on it, okay? 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
2: For a knife that you weren't going to buy in the first place.
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2: we're idiots.
1: You're better to collect a few stickers and put a bit of cash in or buy different knives.
2: Just if you need a knife set, go buy it.
0: I agree. I think Briscoe's got a sale on again.
1: And the thing is, everyone that's scrambling to get these, they've already got knives at home, right?
0: We are those people. But we can't stop.
2: Mine are blunt though. I could.
1: We'll use a sharpener.
0: Go and get them sharpened for like $50.
2: There you go. Touché. Doesn't have Smeg on it though, does it?
1: I'm still going to get mine.
0: Same. So are we. Turns out the happiest couples are not only the ones that are getting the stickers, they're also one simple ritual. We'll tell you what this is after 9.
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12: In this update, Stuart Nash is no longer a New Zealand First candidate after Winston Peters accepted his resignation over comments about National MP Katie Nimmin's maternity leave. Labour's Chris Hipkins says Nash was a liability.
13: Clearly there are still some people lingering around who hold those views. I think that they don't fit in 21st century New Zealand.
12: Air New Zealand's woken up to a new fuel headache, with jet fuel prices jumping 4.1% overnight after claims Iran's Revolutionary Guard Navy controls the Strait of Hormuz. But CEO Nikhil Ravishankar says there'll be no disruption to flights through October.
14: Those consolidations remain. The question's going to be, what do we do after from November onwards? That's something that we're putting our mind to now.
12: Meanwhile, fog is disrupting some flights at Auckland Airport this morning. Some regional departures and arrivals have been cancelled, but domestic and international flights have not been affected. And more Kiwis are going self-employed, with a new report showing they now contribute about $78 billion a year to the economy. Henry co-founder James Fuller.
15: We've seen a big shift in the way people earn their income over the last sort of 10 to 15 years, where people are more turning towards independent earning as opposed to potentially being tied to a single employer.
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12: In sport, New South Wales coach Laurie Daly believes players and fans on both sides of the Tasman will jump at the chance to experience State of Origin in New Zealand. 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
1: Just a bit meh today. Plenty of cloud around and you're probably going to get a shower unless you're on the east coast of the North Island. And if you're there, you're going to get a frost. There's also fog for Hamilton and Rotorua.
2: Experts reckon that 6 seconds can make all the difference in a relationship. Just 6 seconds. One little thing that couples do or stop doing changes everything. Do you still do it though?
3: 6 seconds is lingering.
2: I'll tell you more about
4: this. Gives me the creeps.
2: Yeah. I'll tell you about this shortly.
5: Get going in the morning. Feel good. Tony Street, Jace, and Sam. Coast Feel Good Breakfast. 6 till 10. Come.

0: This is Coast. It's your Feel Good Breakfast with Tony, Jason, Sam. Do you love our music? Do you want to make some changes? It's up to you, basically. We want to prepare the soundtrack that you really want to listen to so you can rate our music. And you can get money for this as well. Text MUSIC to 2699. Okay, quick honesty call. Do you kiss your partner when you leave the house? Do you kiss your husband, Matt, when you leave the house in the mornings? He's normally up at the time,
1: not
0: too.
1: Not every single time, but we do.
0: Okay, yep. Sam?
2: Not in the morning, no.
0: In the evenings when you catch up? Well, in the afternoons
2: when
0: you
2: come home?
0: Even when
2: I come home, yeah. Always greet
1: with
2: a kiss.
1: More likely to kiss in the morning than at the night.
0: Oh, really? So if you catch up later on in the day, you don't catch up with it when you see each other?
1: It would be. Oh, sometimes.
0: Okay.
1: It depends if he decides to come over to me or not.
0: Oh, I see. Right,
1: most women are like that.
0: So here's the thing, right? Apparently we're supposed to kiss our partners twice a day, but not just a quick peck on the chip, on the lips or the cheek or anything. This is supposed to be a good on, full on kiss. This is a guy called John Gottman. I love his stuff. The Gottmans are like these relationship gurus. Listen to what he says, though, that we're supposed to do.
3: Men who kiss their wives goodbye when they leave for work live something like 4 years longer than men who don't.
4: What is the 6 second kiss?
3: A kiss that lasts at least 6 seconds. With a 20 second hug or a 6 second kiss, you're both secreting oxytocin. And that creates a sense of psychological safety and connection and bonding.
2: Yeah, I hear
1: 6 seconds?
2: It's a long time.
1: Do you know
2: time.
1: How long that is? One and two and still kissing. Three and four and five. It's getting awkward now.
2: Oh, it's
1: six.
0: Especially when someone's in the middle of something and they've got their eyes open and like trying to do stuff.
1: If you're kissing for 6 seconds, that's a French kiss. Otherwise, you're just like,
2: no, you got a point.
0: Pressing for some
2: reason. If it's lasting 6 seconds, I'm starting to think of second base. You know,
0: a wandering hand at that stage.
1: Well, Sarah's never going to kiss for 6 seconds, then, is she?
2: Yeah, but I kind of get it. Like,
0: I understand.
1: We
2: move so quickly.
1: Yeah.
2: And that we leave sentiment and everything like that behind because we're always in such a hurry.

0: we?
1: Like, I'm an old romantic. I love that sort of stuff.
0: You'd love 6 seconds.
1: We don't kiss for 6 seconds. We should, but we don't.
2: 20 seconds is also a long time to hug.
1: I like a good long hug, though.
0: You'd be real lingering at
2: 20 seconds?
1: Yeah, probably around 20 seconds, yeah.
0: Oh, if I was hugging for 6 seconds and we're in the kitchen, because that's where we often do it, I'd probably be opening the fridge and, like, making a drink at the same time.
1: Yeah, multitasking. So is this sad? I mean, do you, honestly, Cole, do you still kiss daily, morning and night?
2: For 6 seconds, I'd like to know anyone.
1: Yeah, if anyone's doing 6 seconds, that's fantastic.
2: Can you two just hug for 20 seconds and we'll see if it's awkward?
1: It won't be awkward.
2: You and Sam, let's go. Let's go. 20 seconds. We're going to put a timer on producer Rosie.
0: I'm going to warn him. I'm going to second base.
1: Okay, now it gets awkward. 0800-004-COAST. Well, flick it 62699. Honestly, cool. Are you still kissing your partner daily, morning and night? Especially if you go for more than 6 seconds, it's dragging.

0: 21 past 9 on Coast. Your feel-good breakfast with Tony, Jason, Sam. It happened in 1974 in Christchurch. It happened in 1990 in Auckland. And this year it's happening in Glasgow in Scotland. We're going to chat with one of our most successful athletes of all time about the Commonwealth Games starting tonight in just a few minutes.
1: Love and marriage, love and marriage.
0: Every expert says it. They reckon that you're supposed to do this. And the Gottmans, who are these relationship phenomenals, these are the gurus, they reckon you're supposed to have a 6-second kiss and that releases all the oxytocin and makes you feel amazing. Or a 20-second hug.
2: And we did have someone text and say, you know, they don't have a partner. Well, the reality is you can hug a friend for 20 seconds.
3: Well, we did.
2: Right? Or a family member.
0: Yeah, exactly.
4: You kind of feel like a family member.
0: So do you.
4: Yeah, we hugged. And do you know what? We got to 26 seconds before we looked at the clock. I think we both quite enjoyed the hug.
2: You fell into the serotonin.
4: It didn't feel wrong.
0: It didn't. It felt so right.
2: He hugged a boy and he liked it.
0: It felt so right. Anyway, so we're saying before, like, you know, and they also say you're supposed to kiss your partner twice a day, morning and night. How many of us are doing that? I should be better at this because I love this sort of stuff.
4: Yeah.
0: I mean, the only reason I don't kiss my wife Louise as I'm leaving for work is she's fast asleep.
4: And then you start to look like the dwarfs of Snow White, don't you? Is that if I mix my stories there?
2: You know what I mean? Sleeping Beauty.
4: Yeah, it was always weird that one, wasn't it? They're all trying to kiss her while she's calmed down.
0: She wakes up and goes, oh, sorry. You know what I mean?
2: It's illegal these days.
0: But whenever we see each other, we'll kiss. And I was going to bed last night and she gave me a kiss as I was going to bed. We often do that. Like, we'll kiss 2 or 3 times a day.
2: You ain't doing it for 6 seconds.
0: We're not doing it for 6 seconds,
2: no,
0: though, and we're supposed
2: to. It's hard
0: to
2: kiss for 6 seconds.
0: Yeah, but we're asking
2: Jason and Sam are going to try that one next.
0: Only 6 seconds. Oh, anyway, so we're asking the question. Honestly, how many people actually kiss their partner twice a day? What about you, Georgie? Do you do it?
5: Yes, definitely.
0: Oh, I love this. How long have you been together for?
5: We've just gone 24 years.
2: Good job.
0: 24 years.
2: Honestly, though, are you doing it for 6 seconds? That's a long time.
5: No. At least 6, well, maybe 6 kisses a day, but not for 6 seconds.
0: Six kisses a day is good, though.
2: Yeah, you're doing well.
4: Do you ever have those kisses when you've had an argument, but protocol says this is where you kiss every day and you have to kiss even though you kind of quietly hate them at that moment?
5: Yeah, there are those occasionally.
0: Like the angry kiss.
2: And I reckon there'd always be a kiss instigator as well. And a receiver, do you know what I mean?
0: Yeah, I think you're right.
4: You've always been the receiver, haven't you?

0: Ace is a big instigator.
1: I do instigate quite a bit. Hello, Donna. Do you do the kiss thing? Were you there, Donna?
2: Hello.
1: Hello. Hey, do you do the kiss thing twice a day?
2: Yes.
1: Oh, lovely.
2: Absolutely. I tell you what, I get up at 6:30 in the morning. He's already showered. I brush my teeth. I go out and we hug for at least 20 seconds. And then there's the kiss. And I'm heading back to the shower. It's like, love you, bye.
1: And how good does that feel?
0: That's a cute formula. I like it.
1: Same. Do you feel amazing after that 20-second hug?
2: Oh, I do. And there, just a couple of weeks ago, he had to work out of town for a couple of nights, and we both really missed it.
1: Oh.
2: Really missed it. And I actually, as you were saying, you can hug other people, family members, friends. And when my girlfriend and I meet, we've known each other since we were 13. I'm now 55. And we hug for at least 30 seconds, and then we go for a big walk.
0: Yeah,
1: oh, see?
0: Yeah, I hug all my girlfriends too, a lot, probably more than my husband at times, because you're so excited to see them.
1: That's
0: you're
1: right,
0: like,
1: yeah.
0: Oh, yay.
1: I hug my mates, actually. I've noticed the big move in the last probably 3 or 4 years, a lot more of my mates are hugging now.
0: I think boys are. It's a really good shift in male society, I think.
3: You know, I think there's so much talk about earthing. You know, isn't there, where you take your shoes off.
0: Grounding.
3: And you walk over the sand or the grass, and that's good. But I think this is kind of... It's another level on that, isn't it?
1: I think you're right, yeah.
3: You know, if you get something from the grass, you're going to get something more from your partner.
0: And if you're worried about your relationship, listen to this text. I do this after. I came across Gottman years before my marriage failed. My next relationship, I implemented these strategies and they work.
1: Mm-hmm.
0: After 4 seconds, your body and mind slow down and the world and stresses disappear and you reconnect. It keeps the spark alive.
1: I will say this about the Gottmans. Amazing. I've been following them for years and I love what they do.
3: There's so many evolutionary things that our bodies do that we don't understand. You know, look at the dive reflex and how it slows our heart rate. There's so much we still have to learn, isn't there?
1: So try it today. 6-second kiss. Even better if you know the person. I'm joking. It's Madonna. This is Ghost.

0: This is College to Feel Good Breakfast with Tony, Jason, Sam. 23rd of July today, and I'm fizzing at the bung because of this.
1: This is the moment we are together, feeling a heartbeat beating.
0: This time tomorrow morning, the opening ceremony for the Commonwealth Games will be going down in Glasgow. And we've got a whole bunch of athletes. In fact, tonight, some of the events already start. So Shannon McElroy, you know, our bowler, our lawn bowler, he won the world champs about 10 years ago.
2: Yes.
0: He reckons this is going to be his fifth Commonwealth Games, and he reckons he's peaking at the right time, and he reckons this is going to be his most successful Comm Games. His first game is tonight, 8:30.
2: I love that from him, that he's got the confidence to say, I think this is my year.
3: Well, I think lawn bowls is one of those sports you never really engage in, and then you see it at the Comm Games, and you're stuck there.
2: You
3: absolutely
2: love it.
3: Captivated.
2: I still think back to Millie Khan era. And think, she was the one that kind of exploded bowls onto the New Zealand scene.
3: Yes, you guys can pull her name is impressive.
0: Have you guys rolled a few ends? Have you heard of a bowl?
2: I have. My grandparents used to play bowls.
0: It's a great game. And so many bowling clubs around New Zealand. So many bowling clubs around New Zealand are encouraging that sort of carry on. And why not too? Anyway, speaking of amazing moments, I'm going to throw a number at you right now. Ready for this?
4: Yeah.
0: 32. 32 swimming gold medals. Dame Sophie Pascoe, congratulations.
3: She's looking at you like, I don't even know what you're talking about.
0: By the way, it's 32, by the way.
2: I'm glad Sophie's just as confused as we are.

0: I know. I mean, I looked at it, I was like, that's got to be a typo. 32?
1: Oh, you've made me a year younger. Yeah.
0: Yeah, well, you know, 28-year-old Dame Sophie Pesca. Hey, look, congratulations, because now you're going to be part of this. I mean, you've been part of our history for so long with the Commonwealth Games anyway, and so many other events around the world too, but now you're part of the Commonwealth Games coverage.
1: Morning show with Laura McGoldrick, so.
2: Good hands.
1: Yeah. A professional put with the amateur, but.
3: Oh, no. You've done a little bit of this, though, haven't you already?
1: A little bit. I was with Scotty Stevenson for the 2024 Paralympic Games.
2: Oh, you know,
0: legend.
1: Yeah, and I just feel like I'm always put with amazing people, learning off them. But it's just nice to still be able to feel like I'm part of the team, but just in a different capacity.
0: But to stand on that world stage, you know what it's like, so you know what's going through their minds.
1: Yeah, absolutely. And it's just... it's your heart and soul in your life, and it takes a team to get you there. So people do obviously only see, maybe if you're in the, you know, so-called individual sport, they see that, you know, 30 seconds or 2 minutes or however long the race is of you. But it's actually this incredible team around you that has got you there. Success happens through a team, right? I mean, you guys know that. You can't do success alone. Mm. And it's having people that go through the triumphs and the defeats with you. And, you know, that's what sport brings in people as well. You know, you see the triumphs, you see the defeats, you feel those emotions that they go through. But the team holds you together, and we've got an incredible team going over.
3: Yeah, and that's why we love watching it so much. But I just want to talk about your career, because obviously you spent so long having to get up very, very early to hit the pool. What is your life like now?
1: I'm laughing because, you know, children. I had this structured routine, and, you know, I look back on life and I look back on it and I go, how did I have so much time? Like, yeah. I am now dealing with the uncontrollable, having to adapt every single day. He's full noise, but he is incredible. And honestly, he's the biggest medal I've ever won, you know? And I think that was the realization for me in life of making the decision, you know, do I keep going? Do I retire? And
0: but what a beautiful way you put that.
1: He's the biggest medal you've ever won. I mean, you hold the baby in your arms and I just went,
0: nothing else matters.
3: This is it.
1: It's perspective.
0: Yeah.
2: Have you gone back in the pool?
1: I go in the pool. I'm a massive advocate for water safety. So we made sure our boy was in the pool at 6 months.
3: Yes.
0: And I mean, no pressure. He's got to know how to swim, right? Look at his mum is. Do you know how to swim? Do you know who my mum is?
3: But you don't do laps anymore.
1: No laps.
0: Okay.
1: Like a black line to me is tedious.
2: Yeah.
3: Oh, I bet.
1: It's very traumatising. You know, there's been a lot of love and hate relationship.
2: No, I bet. Like the discipline involved, and now that you've been able to let it go, what is the smell of the pool? Does it like, oh God, I don't even like, because you know the smell of a pool is quite a pungent smell. Is it good or bad?
1: Bad, because when you have a husband who tells you that, you know, after you've had a shower, you still smell like chlorine. And you're like, I've had a shower, but
3: what
1: it's just
3: can I do?
1: So stuck in your pores when you swim twice a day, every day.
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0: Services Coast. You feel good breakfast with Tony, Jason, Sam. Tomorrow morning on the show, you could win $300 with the Chasers just after 7:30. And also, they reckon that jeans never go out of fashion. Let's face it, jeans have been around for years and years and years. And the same thing, they're pretty much the same thing. Blue denim, right?
1: Got them on now, have you?
0: No, I've got chinos on today.
2: Yeah, I'm jeans today.
1: In fact, I think I've worn them every day this week.
0: Yeah, that's right.
1: That's okay, isn't it?
0: Yeah, of course. Okay. But we need to talk about the new twist on jeans at about 7:40 tomorrow. And do you remember the habits that our parents did, and maybe our grandparents did too, right? They were normal behaviour back then, but now it's been slammed as rude. These things that apparently were normal not that long ago are now rude in today's society. See if you agree tomorrow morning.
1: I also want to talk about when you are not at work and you are still working. So you go on leave. Mm. Can you go on leave now and literally not check an email? Can you not check a text? Can you not engage at all? Because I don't think that exists.
2: Mm. And our relaxation time. Do we spend it correctly? Because a study's come out that says we're doing it all wrong.
1: Oh, we can't even relax now. We're doing it wrong.
0: What's wrong with us? Also, Ryan and Brian tomorrow. You can win tickets to Brian Adams. And we need to talk about why Ryan Gosling has confused one of us. But keep listening too, because you could win a weekend away being wined and dined at the amazing Harvest Hawke's Bay. Lorna has all the details and she's up next on Coast.
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7: In this update, Napier MP Katie Nimmin says Stuart Nash hasn't contacted her after calling her the laziest MP he'd ever come across. Nash has quit overnight as a New Zealand First candidate, and Nimmin says his claims about her maternity leave have come straight from his own imagination.
8: And actually, I think there is no right way of going back to work after having a baby. Any mum should have the choice. Some friends of mine have done 9 months, some have done 12 months.
7: The Auckland City Mission is urging MPs to rethink proposed move-on orders. Under the law change, police could order people out of public spaces. But City Missioner Helen Robinson says no one's explained where rough sleepers or beggars would actually go.
9: Like a child, since this legislation has been introduced, I have simply kept asking why are we doing this as a nation?
7: IT outages across several Waikato hospitals yesterday forced some planned appointments to be postponed after a network issue knocked out access to key applications. The PSA says the problems are exactly what it warned could happen after around 1,000 IT jobs were cut last year. And Donald Trump's floated an unexpected name for the next UN Secretary General, his mate, FIFA boss Gianni Infantino. The UN selection process is underway.
10: It remains to be seen, you know, how serious this is, whether any other country would support a bid, or even if Infantino would entertain the idea himself.
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7: In sport, concern from Mystic shooter Maya Wilson after the latest blow delivered to Netball New Zealand-owned ANZ Premiership franchises. Staff at the Stars, Magic and Tactics have been told their contracts will not be renewed.
12: From what I've been told from our Players Association, they are trying to get into the bargaining room with all the parties, in particular Netball New Zealand. I think there is a decent alignment between the players and the teams, but at the moment there's still uncertainty.
7: And a trip to the dentist may be required after Ryan Fox's Open Championship celebrations. His caddy, Dean Smith, says he chipped his tooth on the prize during the wee hours. In that sport, I'm Bryn Rudkin.
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trunks. Look at that mama, she got it sticking in the cameraman. And we could have some. And he's up there. What's that? Hawaiian.

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Kia ora, Lana Riley with you on your feel-good workday. And yes, yes, I am sick. Can you hear that in my voice? Hopefully my voice will last out today. We will see. I've got Stevie Wonder for you in just a moment. First, though, it's your Rhythmics coming soon to Selwyn Sounds. It's Coast.

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Lorna on your Feel Good Work Day. And don't forget, tomorrow is Fan Friday. Every single hour between 6 a.m. and 6 p.m. your chance to win a double pass to see Bryan Adams live at the show of your choice next March, either Auckland or Christchurch. It's going to be a lot of fun. Make sure you join us.

0: Coast. It's your Feel Good 80s with Lorna Riley on your Feel Good Workday. And don't forget, if you are listening at work, let me know by texting Alan and the name of your workplace to 2699. You and three friends tomorrow afternoon could win my workplace shout, which is four tickets to see comedian Alan Davies live on stage. Meantime, take a look around. Do you think your co-workers are working hard or just look like they're working hard? A new survey from the States has said 66% of people admit to faking productivity. Gen Zers are the worst. 80% of them fake productivity. But don't just think it's the workers either, because in the same survey, 73% of managers also admitted to faking productivity at work. Isn't that crazy? Genesis along next on your Feel Good Workday.
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2: Hello, you. 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

0: It's almost 11. This is Coast with Donna on your Feel Good Workday. They're back tomorrow morning. Tony, Jason, Sam, the Coast Feel Good Breakfast. And as they do every morning, 20 to 8, your chance to take on the chaser of the day and win our cash. This month, thanks to Southern Cross Travel Insurance, who have presented the New Zealand Herald Travel Reader's Choice Awards. 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More feel-good 80s coming after 11, kicking off with one of my favourites from Tears for Fears. Steve Winwood and Fleetwood Mac in there, and your chance to win a brilliant book.
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6: In this update, Napier MP Katie Nimmin says 6 months' leave after having a baby isn't enough and she'd love to see parents get more paid parental leave. It comes after Stuart Nash quit as a New Zealand First candidate after calling Nimmin the laziest MP for taking maternity leave.
7: I think that it's a wonderful opportunity because just noting not everyone takes it, but it's about giving them the choice. And so I couldn't give you a definite number, but more would always be good.
6: The Law Commission wants stronger action on hate crime. UBU founder Gordy Lockhart says harmful language also needs to be addressed.
8: We have a society based on free speech, and that is deeply important. Does that mean I'm allowed to say I hate somebody because of their ethnicity? No, I would have said that was hate speech.
6: Heavy fog is delaying and cancelling regional flights at Auckland Airport, including one domestic. An international flight has also been delayed. And a Michelin-starred restaurant in South Korea could be hit with a big fine and even jail time after serving ants as a topping for sorbets. Ants aren't on the country's approved list of edible insects.
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6: In sport, All White, Elijah Just's football transfer from Motherwell to Swansea City is complete. He's signed a 3-year deal. And a gold medal embarrassment for the International Olympic Committee's social media team. They launched a promotional material for the Glasgow event starting tonight, using an action shot of Nigerian sprinter Blessing Okugbare winning the 100 metres in the same city 12 years ago. The downside, and certainly no blessing in disguise, is that she's currently serving an 11-year doping ban. The post has since been removed. And that's sport, I'm Bryn Rudkin.
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Lorna Riley on your Feel Good Workday. Now, last week, my Coast Music Quiz was all about this woman, Bonnie Tyler. And in honour of Bryan Adams and tomorrow being Fan Friday, I have put together

Brian Adams' music quiz for this week. You'll find it at coastonline.co.nz/quiz. 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The Wallflowers along in just a moment after Bonnie on Coast.

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Lorna on your feel-good workday. And 8 years ago, I went on a life-changing trip. I travelled with Leprosy Mission New Zealand to Nepal, and there I visited leprosy communities. The thing that broke my heart was the children. Not just their physical disabilities, of course, but also the social stigma that comes with leprosy, knowing that they would never get a job or never marry unless we could break the cycle and cure leprosy. The great news is it's really easy and really cheap to do that, but they need our help. I'm on a mission right now to cure children of leprosy in Papua New Guinea, one of the poorest countries in the world, with 40% of the population living below the poverty line. Now is a great time for you to help as well, because if you donate by Friday the 31st of July, your gift to Leprosy Mission New Zealand will multiply 5 times. 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

0: This is Carney's time of your feel-good 80s. Lorna on your feel-good workday in Queen's Killer Queen. If you like a thriller about a killer, then Icefall could be the book for you by local author Marie Connolly, where a melting glacier gives up its secrets. A man is murdered in his ritzy beachside home and Christchurch detectives get to work calling on the help of criminal psychologist Nellie Prale to help them navigate a powerful web of secrets and lies frozen in time. What a story. I've got a copy of Icefall to give away right now. If you can thaw out these icy lyrics, it's Elton John, but what is the song called? With eyes that look like ice on fire. A particularly snowy music video for that one, if I remember rightly, as well. Text the name of that song and your name to 2699. Marie Connolly's new thriller, Icefall, could be heading your way. Love a bit of rock and roll? So does Joan Jett. She's next on Coast.
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2: Hi, it's Tony, Jason, Sam from your Feel Good Breakfast. And tomorrow morning after 7, we need to talk about the impossible task of taking leave.
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2: Make some time to talk about this after 7 tomorrow morning. And this is Coast.
0: Lorna here. 8 years ago, I went to Nepal with Leprosy Mission New Zealand. And there I saw firsthand just how terrible the effects of leprosy were on children and families. I met patients with all their fingers and toes missing, struggling to do the basics, like eating. I saw young boys and girls robbed of their futures. I thought then, how is this disease still even a thing when there is a cure? We have the multi-drug therapy, but getting it to remote communities and poverty-stricken nations is often the problem. So I'm on a mission. Over the next few weeks, I'd like you to help me bring the cure for leprosy to children in Papua New Guinea. Together, by raising $24,000, we can put the cure in the hands of 100 children who desperately need it. 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Thank you.
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0: just made my day.
1: That is what I am here for. 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
14: In this update, nearly 30 serious incidents involving school van drivers transporting high-need students have been reported in the past 5 years. The cases include children being forgotten.
15: Some cases involved police, while others resulted in drivers being stood down or sacked. One driver was stood down in